shopping for a suit the other day and walked into the department store. I stepped on the elevator and told the girl, say, a dry goods floor. And now when I got off, a salesman walked up to me. He said, now, what can I do for you? I said, man, show me all them sports clothes, Jack, just like you are supposed to do. He said, well, you know, this year the country's on a continental kick and everybody likes the Latin designs. I said, well, do you have? He said, man, we got everything. You see, clothes is our life.

comfort and dress will be the keynote, with assorted colors toned down to a sheen. Now just picture yourself in patch pockets all on a pale silk mohair gabardine. Now just hold up one minute, check out this new fabric just come in, I got here on the shelf. It's an imported lightweight material. Say, try one on, stand the mirror and just dig yourself. You see, that's the very latest of the splash weave with that cutaway flap over twice. It's a box back two-button worsted model. I said, ooh, that's real nice.

They're wearing 28 shades of gray this year without a new knit stitch in the waist. Hey, and the very latest patterns of plaid stripes and checks, all that's gonna be in good taste. And for the businessmen, we feature the natural shoulder retail wholesale at a deal. It's got the custom cuffs and got the walking shorts come with it, but I'm gonna let you have it at a steal. I said, man, fix me up with a charge account, Jack. I'll make every payment like I should. And he said, oh, wait one minute, just let me check my books and see are we standing good. Then the dude come back and said, I'm sorry, my man, but I can't do no business with you. And I said, whoa, whoa, whoa, whoa, whoa, what you mean, Jelly Bean? He said,

All right, there it is, Johnny Winter. Off of the Progressive Blues Experiment, and Help Me. Before that, we heard Room Full of Blues, off of just Room Full of Blues, and Texas Flood. Johnny Johnson, off of Blue-Handed Johnny, did Honky Tonk. And then we did a twofer with Ray Charles. The first one we did was The Right Time, and that was off of In Person with Ray Charles. And then What I Say with Ray Charles is the other one we heard, and that was, we heard That's Enough. And then Little Charlie and the Nightcats off of All the Way Crazy, and Clothesline. And then started that whole set off, well, actually, started that whole set off with a vinyl, was Johnny Dollar off of J.D.'s Blues and Traveling Light. And we actually got out with Muddy Waters and All Aboard. That was off of Muddy and the Wolf. And that was a CD. Everything else was that old scratchy vinyl, and you heard it. It's well-worn. But anyway, hey, you got the Blues Evening Train with you. I'll be around till 7 o'clock. Jackie will be in to take it on over at 7 o'clock with the Moonlight Trail. Hang out. Don't head anywhere. You'll have a good time. Your evening is all cocked and loaded and ready to roll on. You got the Grateful Duck from 9 to 10, and Cricket will round out your evening with a little psychedelia from 10 to midnight or there beyond. Anyway, hang out. Don't head anywhere. And I'm going to just roll on forward. I got Gary Moore off of Live from London, and Still Got the Blues. Yeah.

Yeah, right. There it is. Ann Rabson off of Making Music. Mama, anyway. Ann Rabson. And Giving It Away. Before that, we heard from James Thackeray off of Extra Jimmies and Licking Gravy. Luther Allison off of Soul Fixin' Man and Give It Your All. Royal Crown Review off of Walk on Fire and One-Eyed Cat. And then we heard from Junior Watson off of Nothing to It, But to It, Do It. Anyway, Junior Watson. And A Shot in the Dark is what we heard. And then started that off was Gary Moore off of Live from London. And Still Got the Blues. There it is. All right. Anyway, hey, it's about 6:03 here at KKUP Cupertino, 91.5 on your FM dial. You got blues, blues, blues all the way till 7 o'clock. Jackie will be in to take it on over with the Moonlight Trail, a little country, western, bluegrass, and beyond. Hang out, don't head anywhere, and you'll have a nice evening. Also, I want to let you know, not this weekend. I think it's the next weekend. The 14th, 15th, and 16th will be the Oldies Marathon. It's all about fundraising and keeping KKUP on the air and all this free music and no commercials and just occasionally begging for money. And it's one of those 3 days of begging for money. But oldies, that's good music. You know, you hear some stuff you won't hear anywhere else. Anyway, as we're kind of moving on along, I got The Wallflower, Alex Hahn off of The Wallflower. It's a tribute to Etta James. And I'd Rather Go Blind. So with that in mind, let's just get right on back to it and play the music.

Butters! Lenny Butters!

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Yeah, yeah. 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I tried so hard. 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

0: Well, well. If I live to be 100, blues gonna bury me. If I live to be 110,
1: then you will.

0: Oh, well. Now, Mitch?
1: Yeah, John.

All right, Curtis Salgado, off of the Damage Control and The Longer I Live. And then before that, we heard from Mitch Woods off of Friends Along the Way. All kinds of people on this. It's a great CD. But we heard Never Get Out of These Blues Alive with John Lee Hooker, of course. And then we heard Gary Smith Blues Band off of Up the Line and Weird Dreams. Anyway, Muddy Waters off of Muddy Mississippi Waters Live. And we heard Howlin' Wolf. And of course, you heard Johnny Winter in there. You couldn't miss that. And then Katie Webster off of You Know That's Right. And that's, what was that? It was Snatch It and Grab It, Katie Webster. And then started that whole set off was Alex Hahn. Off of The Wallflower, and that was a tribute to Etta James, everything on that CD. And I'd Rather Go Blind. And that started it off, I don't know, about 32 minutes ago. Anyway, nice long ride. You know, I've been playing all kinds of great CDs from all over the map for the last hour. And heard all kinds of old records starting off the set. Anyway, that was a scratchy vinyl. I always like to kind of get it going with that first half hour of vinyl. And I always like to wind it down with new things in the blues or newer things in the blues. And well, this week I happen to have a whole bunch of new stuff. The last 3 weeks I've really been flooded with all kinds. I think I brought in

So there are about 35 new CDs. Got the latest here from John Primer and Friends off of Teresa's Lounge. A tribute to Teresa's Lounge, actually. And I thought we'd check out Sugar Sweet with Billy Branch. So with that, let's get right on back to it. Jackie will be in like another 25, 26 minutes to take it on over. But anyway, the newer side of life, let's get it down the tracks and wind out the evening.

All right, there it is. I'm in trouble. Well, actually, it's Jake Soberlock off of I'm in Trouble and I'm Worried. And then we heard from J.P. Real, I think it is. Anyway, Grateful Blues is what we heard, and Loosey Goosey. And then off of Anthony Polite, Soul Orchestra, off of What Can I Do? And that was the title track we heard. And then we heard from Doug Duffy and band off of Souvenirs and Love Song. Started that off with John Primer and Friends, a tribute to Teresa's Lounge and Sugar Sweet. There it is. Hey, it's time for me to slide on out of here. Jackie's here, ready to take it on over with the Moonlight Trail, Little Country Western Bluegrass and Beyond. Hang out. Want to thank everybody for all the wonderful calls. Another fun, lively evening. But until then, I'm going to leave you here with John Garcia, off of To All of My Heroes and Close to Me.

0: Well, hello. 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And that was the conductor finishing up his blues show. Always good blues on Thursday. 5 to 7, right?
1: Yep.
0: 5 to 7 p.m. I hear it on my way here to start my 7 o'clock show. This is Jackie. It's the Moonlight Trail time, and we'll listen to some bluegrass and some country and some folk music, and I hope you'll stick around and listen. This is how we start.

Okay. Well, it is 7:32, and just going to break in here on the music and tell you what we've been listening to. We started out with Old and In the Way and Midnight Moonlight and Till the End of the World Rolls Round. Then it was The New Tradition with I Saw the Light. We heard Claire Lynch with I Only Get You... Oh, sorry. I Can't Get You Off My Mind. George Jones did Worried Man Blues. We heard from Johnny Cash with Engine 143. Norman and Nancy Blake did Blackjack David. John Prine with Bean Creek Blues. Willie Nelson did You Are My Flower. That was that set. I hope you're all doing well tonight. This was a pretty nice, fairly mild day. I understand it's going to get hotter this week. So keep listening to KKUP. Cool off with KKUP. I've been buying all fruit popsicles from Safeway, and they are so good. There's no sugar in them, just juice. And I have a couple of those a day. It keeps me cool. Think about that if you like. Let's see. The Reggae Marathon did awesomely. We raised over $15,000. The next marathon is the Oldies, and that'll be August

14th, 15th, and 16th. So that's something to look forward to. It's always a lot of fun. All right, let's go back to some music. Gonna start this set off with the Del McCurry Band and Ramblin' Boy.

righty. It is 7:58, so almost 8 o'clock. 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And we have an app. It's free. You find it wherever you get apps. You'll just see our little logo, KKUP. And then you can take us wherever you go. All righty. Well, you're listening to the Moonlight Trail. I'm Jackie, the host on Thursday nights from 7 to 9 p.m. Now and then I have a sub, but always somebody wonderful. Although I'll be here next week and the week after and as far as I can see into the future. Let me let you hear what we just heard on that set. We started out with the Del McCoury Band and Ramblin' Boy. The Nitty Gritty Dirt Band did Gold Watch and Chain. Charlie Poole and the Northern California Ramblers did Don't Let Your Deal Go Down. Roy Acuff and his Crazy Tennesseans did Great Speckled Bird. And Roy Hall and his Blue Ridge Entertainers did Orange Blossom Special. The Coon Creek Girls did Pretty Polly. Molly O'Day and the Cumberland Mountain Folks did Poor Ellen Smith. And we ended up there with the Birds and Pretty Boy Floyd. Hope you enjoyed that set. All right. Gonna just change the flavor just a little bit here. Go to some country stuff. And here's some Don Williams.

0: All righty. Well, geez, we've almost gone through a whole Moonlight Trail again. Got about 25 minutes to go. And you know how I know? The Grateful Duck is here. He is getting some awesome music ready for you. Grateful Dead music, of course. You have anything special coming up, David?
1: Well, we got some Jerry Garcia and Merle Saunders.
0: Ooh, Jerry Garcia and Merle Saunders together? All right, that'll be nice. Okay, so at 9 o'clock, stay tuned for that. Ooh, in the meantime, let me tell you what we heard that set. We started out with Don Williams, Come Early Morning and Tulsa Time. J.J. Cale did Magnolia and Carry On. We heard from Ry Cooder with Boomer's Story and that instrumental Dark End of the Street. That was pretty. Gordon Lightfoot did Farewell to Annabelle and that same old obsession. And we just ended there with the Little Willies, Roly Poly, and I'll Never Get Out of This World.

Live. Let's see. I want to remind you that that KKUP is an all listener sponsored radio station. 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Nobody but you listeners. And of course, the cool thing about that is that none of those big people, big boxes, or big government can tell us what to play. 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And that's what makes us special here at KKUP. 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Well, and of course, there's PG&E and the rent and electric and stuff like that that we owe. 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You can also give us a call at 408-900-9539. And okay, let's keep on playing some music here. I got Ray Wiley Hubbard queued up. He's always good for an interesting song or two.

All right. Well, that's it for me. That was Jimmy LaFave with Just Walk Away, Renee. And the ducky is here. He's ready to start. Stay tuned for the Grateful Dead music. And I'm going to leave you here with Greg Brown.

Well, good evening, good evening. This is KKUP Cupertino, and we're getting ready to play some Grateful Dead music here on the Grateful Duck. I'd like to tell you, next month we've got a couple of interviews coming up. One of them will be with Michael Falzarano, so I'll keep you informed as exactly when that is. I think it's on the 20th of August, so we'll keep you plugged in. Anyway, here we go.

Now, wait a minute. 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Because I know you might wake up early in the morning, look around, find ain't nobody in the bed but you. That's your fault, because it ain't none of mine. 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

0: Oh my, we have slight technical difficulty there, folks. Let's see what we can cook up here. Yeah, not a too bad a problem, but this is KKP Cupertino. My name is Nashville, and been bringing you some Grateful Dead tonight, and Cricket is here, and we carry you up until, how late are you going to be here tonight, Cricket? Midnight, or?
1: No,
0: 1 o'clock.
1: Yeah,
0: 1 o'clock. Well, they'll keep you honest. Let's see what.
1: Keep me honest. That's right.
0: Okay, disc two here. Let's see what we can find here. You know, I think probably what's going to happen is we'll have to play something and pot it down. See if I can find something that's about 5 minutes. We've been listening to Grateful Dead from the Dream Bowl in Vallejo. And let's see what we have here. Need something just about 6 minutes long. Here we go. Number four. Here we go. Y'all are very patient. We really appreciate your involvement here at KKP anyway. So let's see, what was it we had? We had number four. Was it number four? All right, talk soon, man.

0: And the Jerry Garcia Band featuring Merle Saunders.
1: 1971 at the Lion's Share, man. What a venue.
0: Good old Merle and Jerry. Yeah, combo.
1: We heard some stuff from the Dream Bowl of Vallejo. Apologize for that dead air stuff, but...
0: It's complete.
1: No problem.
0: Well, you know...
1: No trouble. No
0: well,
1: problem.
0: You know, I was going to say you managed to do it on the fly, but I'm not going to say that. I'm going to say you managed to do it on the duck.
1: Quack.
0: You're like, well, let's pull one out of the old bag over here and see what else we got. So Jerry Garcia was your final show there.
1: Absolutely.
0: Great stuff.
1: Thank you, my friend. Good to see you, Cricket.
0: Yeah, always. You too. As always, watch out for the full moon.
1: Oh, my. Got me already tonight, I think.
0: Be careful out there, folks.
1: Yeah.
0: Ooh. The gravity pool.
1: What you up to tonight?
0: Well, we're going to just ride on the double-decker bus, I think.
1: Hey.
0: Sound good? Take a trip down, Carnaby Street here.

KKEP Cupertino. Welcome to Brave New World, and I'm sure you can probably figure out what's going on here. Well, yeah, we just jumped on the double-decker bus here and making the rounds, and maybe heading to the Cavern Club, the Roundhouse, you know, all the swinging places in London. Yeah, this stuff is just priceless. We had a bunch of records from the UK. We just played a few from the Yardbirds from their US release, Having a Rave Up with the Yardbirds on Epic Records. And, you know, the cool thing, and I didn't really plan this, but I grabbed mostly mono pressings. Maybe that was sort of just because I don't know, who knows, but you're getting a lot of mono recordings tonight here on Brave New World. So we had Smokestack Lightning, Still I'm Sad, Heartful of Soul, and then we played from the Yardbirds Greatest Hits on Epic Records mono. We had Shapes of Things, and we're going to start off our next set with another one off this, a Mose Allison tune, I'm Not Talking, which is one of my favorite Yardbirds tunes. Good old Jeff Beck. We had England's newest hitmakers, the Rolling Stones, on London Records, and this is like a red label mono pressing, sounding really... really condensed, you know. That's what's so cool about these mono pressings. They're just so condensed and cool. I mean, I don't know. I guess to each his own. We also had, from the Rolling Stones, I played Route 66 and I Just Want to Make Love to You. And we also listened to The Who Sings My Generation. Well, I didn't play that. I played A Legal Matter and Instant Party, which is Circles, on Decca Records. So the stuff that I brought is early 60s to around 66, which is a pretty pivotal time because that's when it really started to take off as far as swing in London, you know. But man, there was so much going on, and of course the Beatles. We had Creation, mono of Biff Bang Pow from 66 on Planet Records, Creation. We had Kinks from their first record, You Really Got Me, the American one on reprise, mono. Just so happens to be, and I played So Mystifying. So I brought way too many records, as always, and a lot of stuff that I know I'm not going to get to. So maybe sometime I'll continue on this journey. We'll see where it goes. I had something from The Zombies, American version on Parrot, mono, and I play What More Can I Do from The Zombies. We had Gary and the Pacemakers on the Lori label, mono. And It's Gonna Be All Right. And mono version of The Beatles, Meet the Beatles. That sounded really compressed too, just like the Rolling Stones debut. I played All My Lovin', and I Saw Her Standing There from the Meet the Beatles. And then Something New, The Beatles. I played I'll Cry Instead and Things We Said Today. I mean, you could just play just these albums and call it a show. But I don't know. I'm just going to dig through this box and see what happens. You know, that's the beauty of it. Sometimes you just never know. I'll get stuck on one artist and just... That's why I think I'm probably going to hold on to this box for a while. So if you like British
Invasion music. You might get a lot for next month or so. I don't know. We'll see where this goes. All right. Like I say, thanks for tuning in. This is KKP Cupertino, 91.5 FM and kkpfm.org. And thank you if you're listening online. Thank you so much. Thank you for supporting us. And, you know, also this kind of inspired me because the Oldies Marathon is coming up. Not quite August yet, but it's just around the corner. So middle of August, we're going to be having our Oldies Marathon. And also this Saturday night, which is the first Saturday, I'm going to team up with Alan, the Rhythm Doctor, and Paul. And we're going to extend the Oldies. We're going to kick off the Oldies because it's going to be August 1st. So we're going to do a 45 Oldies party. And I told them, I'm going to play some 60s stuff. So I think we're going to stretch we're going to venture into the 60s for 45. So I told him, yeah, bring some. I don't know if the Rhythm Doctor has that many 60s, but maybe he does. I'm sure he does. Paul said he does. So looking forward to that. So tune in Saturday night on Translove Airways. But we're going to be going back into the early 60s, late 50s. So should be fun. Looking forward to that. Be kind of way to start off August hot summer nights, right? All right, here we go. Another one for the Yardbirds and Jeff Beck on guitar.

Yeah.

cut it off there. House of the Rising Sun from the Animals. Yeah, you know, the U.S. market and the U.K. market, when they put out records, a lot of times, especially around this time, they're different songs, different album titles, you know, the whole thing. The U.S. had a whole other line of songs that they would put out. Yeah, anyways. MGM Records, not the greatest record label as far as sound. I noticed that. A lot of MGM records don't stand the test of time. But anyways, also from that that album, I played I'm in Love Again by the Animals. And then we had the Small Faces. We had the Small Faces from their debut record on Decca Records. And a very interesting

So, I mean, I know that's a blues standard, but sure sounded like Led Zeppelin. Yeah, Decca Records, Small Faces. Yeah, I mean, just what a band. Kenny Jones, Steve Marriott. And then we had another one from the Zombies.

sounds of Marianne Faithfull and a song called Lullaby from her album Go Away From My World on London Records. And let's see, we also had Silky, The Silky.

right when London was starting to swing. We also had a few from Manfred Mann. I have a bunch of records here. I brought way too many records. I bought a lot of more of the same, but, you know, it's like, man, I could play this stuff all the time. So I played from this Manfred Mann's on United Artists. It was like a early compilation at the time. Sounded really good. Shalala and Pretty Flamingo. And I brought a bunch of Manfred Mann, like all their other records, but we'll see. See how far we go tonight. I don't know. Just see where the fingers end up pulling out records here. We had the Dave Clark 5 and Catch Us If You Can. Always love that song. We had another one from Gary and the Pacemakers and Don't Let the Sun Catch You Crying.

KKP Cupertino. All right, well, man, playing a lot of British rock tonight. Sure you figured that out. Yeah, like I said earlier, I could just play these album sides and call it good, but you know, there's just so many to choose from. But anyways, we'll see what happens on the following shows. You know, I can't answer the phone when I'm on the air. Hold on, man. Just call back. All right. Yeah, we're going to be talking here, so call back after you don't hear me talking. We had Bus Stop and... We had Bus Stop, We're Through, which I really like. That's an early one from 1964. And then Carrie Ann, kind of creeping into 1967. This was Holly's Greatest on Parlophone. Sounded really good. And then we had Chad and Jeremy, and a cool tune that I really enjoy. Willow Weep for Me from Chad and Jeremy. And then we had a couple from Donovan. Let's see. I played Hey Jip and Sunny Good Street by Donovan, the real Donovan. And then, let's see, we had some Dusty Springfield and a song called Every Day I Have to Cry. I really like that song too, on Phillips. Then we had the Walker Brothers, and I played a song called After the Lights Go Out. And this one is off of the Walker Brothers album, The Sun Ain't Gonna Shine Anymore. Yeah, somehow they were British and then recorded in America. And kind of an interesting story. Of course, the Walker Brothers, yeah. Need I say more about those guys? Let's see. We also had some more Zombies. Yeah, let's see. I played Just Out of Reach by the Zombies on Decca from 66. And then from the Rolling Stones. Yeah, we had a few there from the Rolling Stones. Yeah, Home of the Hits. Yeah, and Top 40 as well, too. We had Last Time, Play with Fire, and I think Mother's, or 19th Nervous Breakdown, that's right, from the Rolling Stones. And then we had a couple from the Beatles' Help album, and the cool intro into Help there, the whole James Bond thing, and then The Night Before by the Beatles. Then I had a whole bunch of Pretty Things from their early days, the Pretty Things. Rosalind, Big Boss Man, Don't Bring Me Down, and Mama, Keep Your Big Mouth Shut from the Pretty Things on Fontana Records. All right, well, I don't have much time left here. Thanks again for tuning in. And don't forget, this Saturday night, we'll be here for Translove Airways, but since August is Oldies Month, Hot August Nights, we'll be here spinning 45s. Alan, the Rhythm Doctor, and Paul and myself, we're going to be kicking off Oldies. Well, I'm going to be doing 60s, probably early 60s, maybe some late 50s. But yeah, it should be fun. I always enjoy hanging out with these guys playing records. Paul's got an amazing collection of records, and then Alan is just... Man, he's got a lot of 45s. I thought I had a lot of 45s. He's got a lot of 45s. Anyways, we'll see what happens. We'll never can tell, right? Well, let's see. We got a good one here. this has always cracked me up. We're going to play Dave D, Dozy, Beaky, and Mick, and Titch. Yeah, that's right. Say that 10 times fast. Dave D, Dozy, Beaky, Mick, and Titch, and a song called He's a Raver, and it is. We're going to kind of spice it up quite a bit here towards the 1 o'clock hour. Going to charge up the old battery so I can find my way home. KKP Cupertino.

Well, I'm sure if you're listening to this show regularly, you know that sound there is probably the sound of the end of the show. Well, thanks for tuning in. I had a lot of fun playing these. I was just starting to get going. But that's what happens when you play these short little numbers, and quite the numbers. We just had from the Hey Jude record, you know that one. One that has the singles and all that stuff, that kind of scrap stuff. 45s? Well, I don't think they're really scraps, but, you know, paperback writer was, of course, the single, and then Rain on the other side. Let's see. Also, I Should Have Known Better and Can't Buy Me Love. Did I start off with that song? I think I did. It's pretty funny. Let's see. We also had The Who with The Kids Are All Right from My Generation. And we had the La-Di-Da's with How Is the Air Up There, a group out of New Zealand. Yeah, the La-Di-Da's on Pan Am Records. And we also had the Kinks with See My Friends from Kinkdom on Reprise. We had a little Action there, of course, the Action, and I'll Keep Holding On, a mod classic there. Yeah, the Action. Then we had Spencer Davis Group with I'm a Man on United Artists. Very young Steve Winwood. Then we had the Fleur de Lis with Sharon Tandy singing Hold On, another mod psych, like psychedelic. Early stages of psychedelic, like 66, man. It's pretty heavy. And then we started off with Dave D, Dozy, Beaky, Mick, and Titch. Titch, I think, yeah, on Fontana. He's a raver. All right, we'll see you back here next week. Oh, I think Ray's going to be filling in for me next week, so don't forget, this Saturday we'll be here for Translove Airways doing a 45 oldies party with the Rhythm Doctor and Paul. Saturday night, 9 to midnight. KKP Cupertino, home of the hits. Yes, yes.

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1: 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Yes, folks, it's the new Roy Rogers Radio Show for the whole family. Adventure, suspense, mystery, and music. Starring Roy Rogers, King of the Cowboys, and Dale Evans, Queen of the West, with Pat Brady, the Mellow Man, and an all-star cast. And now, here to greet you with a song and story are Roy and Dale.

0: all you folks, big folks and little folks, greetings to the whole family. We've got a song and a story for you. You can hear the song now. It's coming up over the hills, kind of like the time it did when Dale and Pat and me went up into Utah to visit a friend of mine, Old Man Merritt. Mr. Merritt owned 100 acres of the finest virgin timber you ever saw. Tall, wonderful trees that he'd cultivated and worried over. Some of them, he'd even planted them himself. Well, after we got there, we learned about the drought. It hadn't rained in months, and everybody was worried, including the Indians. Over on the reservation, they were having a ceremonial to the rain god, and we went to see it. Well, I don't know if you've ever seen one of those Indian ceremonials or not, but they really are something, and guaranteed to bring rain within 48 hours. Well, Old Man Merritt's son, Dave Jr., Dale, and Pat and me were enjoying the festivities when all of a sudden a cry went up.
1: Fire! Fire! Fire!
0: Yes, a fire broken out on the Merritt property. The hot flames were already licking at some of the trees, and if the wind came up strong, there was no telling what might happen.

0: Roy, can't you go any faster?
1: Now, take it easy, Dave. I'm driving as fast as I can and still be safe.
2: Don't worry, Dave. We'll get there before the fire reaches the timber.
1: Well, there's your place now, Dave.
0: There's one of the hands. Bill!
3: Hi, Mr. Dave.
0: Bill, where's my dad?
3: Out near the edge of the fire.
0: Oh, he shouldn't be out there.
3: That's what I told him.
0: Come on.
1: Dale, you and Pat stay here. Let's go, Dave.
0: Roy, listen.
1: Yeah, that's not a pretty sound. If anything happens to those trees, it'll just about kill your dad, Dave.
4: I know.

0: Yeah, there he is. Look at him. He's walking straight into the fire. Roy,
1: come on.
0: Dad, what do you think you're doing?
2: Get away from me. You call yourself a son. Murderer.
0: Dad, hold on now, Mr. Merrick.
2: Well, that's what he is. He set this fire. He hates the trees. My beautiful trees. He wants to sell the land. The land? What do I care about land? The land's no good unless something's planted on it. Something of God's that grows and flourishes.
0: Mr. Merritt, you can't stay here. Let's go back to the house and see what we can do.
2: No, I stay here. If the trees die, I want to go with them. I hope you're satisfied, Dave. If the wind blows harder, you'll have your wish. The trees will be gone, and you can sell the land.
3: How is he, Roy?
0: He's resting. Dave, your dad's pretty sore at you.
4: I know.
0: What's all this talk about selling the land?
4: What Dad said was true. Dad's got an offer from Fred Brooks. He wants to cut the trees down and farm the land. He offered a good price, more than it's worth. It'll get us out of debt, Roy.
0: I see.
4: I don't want to hurt Dad, Roy, but believe me, selling the land is the only thing we can do. Come in.
5: Evening, Dave.
4: Fred, I was just talking about you. Roy, this is Fred Brooks. Fred, meet Roy Rogers, Dale Evans, and Pat Brady.
6: Oh, howdy. Pleased to meet you. Dave, I'm sorry about this fire. I came over to tell you that if it spreads, I won't be able to go through with my original offer.
4: But, Fred, you were going to cut down the trees anyway.
6: Well, sure, and sell them.
4: Then you mean if the trees burn down, the deal's off?
6: Well, no, not entirely, but I'll have to reduce my offer.
4: Oh, then you'll still buy even without the trees.
6: Dave, you know I wasn't interested in the trees. I'd like to make a farm out of this land.
3: Roy.
0: Yes?
3: Listen.
0: Yeah, the wind's coming up.
4: That means the trees will burn. They'll burn to the ground.
3: Oh, poor Mr. Merritt.
2: Roy! Roy!
0: Oh, Mr. Merritt, you shouldn't be up. You're tired and you've been burned.
2: Roy, save my trees, my beautiful trees. Go to the reservation. See Mr. Gage. He runs the general store there, knows all the Indians. Tell him what's happened. Get the Indians to help fight the fire. The Indians know how. They're the best firefighters in the country. Please, Roy, please.
0: Well, sure, Mr. Merritt. I'll get him.

0: Make yourself comfortable, Mr. Rogers. I sent word to the chief of the tribe. He'll be here in a few minutes.
1: Well, thanks, Mr. Gage. Quiet, Bullet. Quiet, boy.
0: Fine dog you got there.
1: I think he's hungry.
0: Hungry? Well, we'll just take care of that little thing right now. Here's a dog biscuit, Bullet. Yeah. Well, maybe you better feed it to him, Mr. Rogers.
1: All right. Now, Bullet, take it nice. That's a boy.
0: Oh, here's the chief now. Come in, chief.
2: Good evening, Mr. Gage. This, I presume, is the famous Roy Rogers.
1: Oh, how do you like that? I was all set to talk to you in sign language, chief.
2: Yes, that unfortunately is one of the common fallacies. I was educated at Harvard.
0: Chief, the fact is, old man Merritt's trees are burning down. Mr. Rogers came over to ask you to turn out your firefighters and help save him.
2: Mr. Rogers, this may sound callous and without feeling to you, but I must explain how we feel about Mr. Merritt's land. It is now burning. It is only right that it should be burning. It is the land of the Blue Shadow, made for burning. And now, if you will excuse me.
1: Well, Chief, wait. Oh, Mr. Gage, can't you do something?
0: Chief.
2: Yes, Mr. Gage.
0: As a personal favor to me, couldn't you see your way clear to call out your firefighters and see if you can't save those trees?
2: Well, it is a wasted effort, but I suppose if we did not try, we would be accused of being inhuman. Very well, Mr. Rogers. I will order my tribe to go and help fight the fire. It will do no good, but we will go.

0: You got them.
1: Yeah. Okay, fellas, pile out. You know what to do.
2: Roy, Dad's not in his room.
1: What?
2: Bill says he got up about an hour ago and went out to the fire.
0: Oh, no, he'll be hurt.
1: Come on, Dave. Let's find him.

0: Mr. Merritt! Mr. Merritt! Dad! Dad!
1: Roy!
2: Hold it, Dave.
1: Roy!
2: Over here, Dale!
1: Roy! Oh, Roy, please be careful.
2: Dale, what are you doing out here?
1: The Indian chief says it's hopeless. The big trees have caught fire. They may start to fall. Come back, Roy. Please come back.
2: Not until we find Mr. Merritt. Go back to the house, Dale. Please, you'll get hurt.
1: Roy!
2: Come on, Dave.
0: Roy, there's Dad.
2: Where?
0: Over there, see? My trees. My trees, my beautiful trees.
2: Well, we've got to get him out of there. Come on. Oh! Roy, what's the matter?
0: Oh,
2: I turned my ankle. I stumbled over something.
1: That's funny. Look.
2: It's a milk bottle. Let me see it. Dale.
1: Yes?
2: What does this smell like to you?
1: Let me see. Gasoline.
2: Yeah, it smells like gasoline to me, too. I wonder if there's any more of these around here.
1: A milk bottle filled with gasoline.
2: Yeah, in the middle of a forest.
0: Roy. The tree. It's fallen. Dad!
1: Oh, look

0: poor dad. He was like a crazy man. He just stood there, right in the path of the tree.
1: We gotta find out who set that fire and why.
2: Then you're sure the fire was set deliberately?
1: I was out there early this morning after the fire burned itself out. I found three more milk bottles. They all smelled of gasoline.
0: But who would deliberately want to burn down the trees and why?
1: Looks to me like there's a couple of people who might have a good reason. This fella Brooks, who made the offer to buy the land and even, well, don't take offense, Dave, but you had a good reason, too.
0: Me?
2: Roy, why, that's an awful thing to accuse Dave of.
1: I'm not accusing anybody yet, but I intend to find out who and what's at the bottom of it. Tell me some more about this fella Brooks.
0: Well, he seems to have quite a bit of money. Used to be a flyer. Owns his own plane.
1: He ever do any farming?
0: Not that I know of.
2: How does your ankle feel this morning, Roy?
1: A little sore, but it'll be all right. I broke the heel on my boot when I fell.
0: Mr. Gage can fix that in his general store when you take the Indians back to the reservation.
3: Morning, Dale. Roy? Morning, Dave.
2: Hi, morning, Pat.
3: Say, Roy, you about ready to take the Indians back? Boy, they're a-stomping and chomping to go.
1: Get those Indians loaded up. I'll be right with you.
3: Right, Roy. Okay, you guys. Up that truck. Get a move on now.
4: It's too bad, Mr. Rogers. It sure is too bad. Mr. Merritt was a fine man, and he sure loved those trees.
1: Yeah.
4: Too bad the Indians couldn't get the fire under control before the trees burned down. But then the chief said it wouldn't do any good to go.
1: I know, Mr. Gage. I still don't get what the chief meant by saying that the Merritt property was land made for burning. The land of the Blue Shadow. Do you know what he was driving at?
4: Shucks, no. I give up trying to figure Indians out a long time ago. I just sell them supplies and grain and do what I can to be neighborly. Your dog hungry again?
1: No, Dale fed him just before we left. Say, Mr. Gage, you got any way of fixing this boot of mine? I turned my ankle last night fighting the fire and broke the heel.
4: Well, let me see. Yeah, I think I can fix it. Pull it off. I'll take it in the workshop and nail it back on.
1: Okay. Here you are.
4: All right. Be back in a minute.
1: Hush, Bullet. Quiet. Now, you're not hungry, Bullet. Get away from behind that counter. Oh, pretty smart, aren't you? Yeah, I know. That's where Mr. Gage keeps the dog biscuits. Bullet, get out of there. Now, what have you done? What are you trying to do? Bust up the store? Get your nose out of the counter. Looky here, you've already knocked down a flashlight. Now see what you did. You broke it. It don't light up. Now, there's no sense in carrying on. We'll just tell Mr. Gage what happened and pay him for the damage.
4: Well, there you are now, Mr. Rogers. That ought to do it. Boots as good as new.
1: Well, thanks a lot. How much do I owe you?
4: Now the same. Pleased to help out.
1: Well, I'll have to pay you for this flashlight. I'm afraid Bullet broke it.
4: Flashlight?
1: Yeah, he was snooping around for some dog biscuits and knocked it on the floor.
4: Oh, that's all right, Mr. Rogers. Just think nothing of it.
1: No, I insist. How much is it?
4: You don't have to do that, Mr. Rogers.
1: How much?
4: Well, that's the way you want it. $1.65.
1: Thanks. See what you cost me, Bullet? Just for that, you get no more steak for a week.

0: right, Bullet.
1: Boy, would you mind telling Pat and me what this is all about?
2: Yeah. Why are we riding horses out here to Mr. Brooks's place in the dead of night?
3: I just want to take a look around Mr. Brooks's place, but I don't want him to know I'm snooping.
0: Come on, Pat. We'll walk the rest of the way.
2: I'm with you, Roy.
3: Come on, Bullet. You got better ears and eyes than we have. But keep that big mouth of yours shut. Hold it, Pat. Hey, what's that over there?
2: Looks like a barn.
3: Yeah, let's see what's in it.
2: Well, what do you know? An aerial plane.
3: Yeah. Dave said Brooks owns his own plane. Sure is a small one.
2: Hey, Roy.
3: Yeah?
2: What's this great big light hooked up on the landing gear?
3: Landing light, maybe.
2: Well, that's the biggest landing light I ever did see.
3: You know anything about airplanes, Pat?
2: I know enough not to get on one.
3: Wish it wasn't so dark in here. Hey, I forgot. Maybe this flashlight I brought will work.
2: Roy, look.
3: I'm looking.
2: What kind of a flashlight is that? Why, don't give off nothing but a blue shadow.
3: Yeah. Well, I'm going to climb in the plane and try to turn on that big light. You stay out here and tell me what you see.
2: Okay.
3: Anything happen yet, Pat?
2: Nope. Not yet. Bro, it went on. Just then.
3: Well, I don't see anything. What went on?
2: Well, that big light on the landing gear. Only it don't give out a light either. It don't give out nothing but a big blue shadow.
1: Roy, I wish you'd stop being so mysterious. First you take us to the Brooks place in the dead of night. Then this morning you have Pat dig up a lot of dirt off the Merritt place. And now you pile us in the car and don't tell us where we're going.
4: Oh, I think I know where Roy's headed, Miss Dale. We're going to the reservation. That right, Roy?
0: Yep.
2: But why, Roy? What do you want with all this dirt? I'm dirtier than a hound dog a-burying for a coon.
3: Now, take it easy, all of you. I don't want to make a fool out of myself, and I could be dead wrong in what I think. We'll find out in a minute.
4: Why are you stopping at the general store, Roy?
3: I think we may find Mr. Brooks in here, and I want to have a little talk with him. Come on. Bullet, you stay outside here. Well, I'm right so far. Morning, Mr. Brooks.
5: Howdy, Mr. Gage.
3: This is Dale Evans and Pat Brady. I think you know Dave Merritt, Jr.
6: Sure, yeah. What can I do for you?
3: Well, I inquired over to Brooks' place this morning, and they told me he might be over here. I want to show him something.
5: Don't think I follow you, Mr. Rogers.
3: You will. Mr. Gage, you got another one of those flashlights like Bullet broke yesterday?
6: Flashlight? I know. That was the last one.
3: You don't say. Well, then, it's lucky I brought this one along. Dave, pull those blinds down. We need things nice and dark in here. Pat, dump that dirt on the counter. That's better. Now watch. I just spread a little of this dirt from the Merritt property on the counter and shine this flashlight on it.
1: Look!
2: Well,
3: what is it, Roy?
1: But it's burning.
3: See what I mean? The flashlight don't give out a regular light, you see. Just a blue shadow. But when you shine it on this dirt, the dirt glows like a fire. Just like it was burning. That's what the Indian chief said, wasn't it, Mr. Brooks? The Merritt land was made for burning. It's the land of the blue shadow.
0: Now, wait a minute, Rogers. You got me all wrong. This wasn't my idea.
6: Sorry, lady. Hate to have to do a thing like that in front of you, but that varmint was about to draw on Mr. Rogers. He'd have killed you, Mr. Rogers.
3: I'm sorry you did that, Mr. Gage. Because now you've got murder against you instead of arson.
6: Oh, you figured it all out, did you?
3: Not quite all. Just enough to hang you.
6: I wouldn't make any sudden moves if I were you. Just all of you stay right where you are. That's right. Now back away from the door, Mr. Rogers. I'm leaving. Nobody's going to stop me. Just keep your hands steady, Mr. Rogers.
0: There! Let go! No! Hey, Bill, cut him off! There!
3: Okay, Bullet. Let go, boy. That's enough. It's okay. Sorry, Mr. Gage. Bullet just thought you were a dog biscuit.
1: Here's Roy now.
7: Howdy, folks.
1: Roy, what did the assayer tell you?
7: The assayer? He and I got to talking about the drought, and he doesn't think it's going to rain for another month or two.
1: Roy, now look, what did he tell you about the dirt?
7: The dirt? The dirt. Well, it seems that this property is just filled with autunite. It's a rich ore that contains uranium. It says it's worth about, $100 a ton.
1: Dave, you're rich!
8: Uranium? Roy, I can't begin to thank you.
7: Well, don't thank me. Just get busy and dig this stuff up. The country can use it.
2: Hey, Roy, you know, I think I got this here flashlight fixed now. I took out that bum bulb and put in a new one. See? Works fine now.
7: You did what?
1: Pat,
7: I've got news for you. That wasn't an ordinary flashlight. That was what they call a black light, made especially for locating certain types of minerals in the ground.
1: Yeah, you see, when you shine it on the earth, if it contains uranium, the dirt gives off a kind of a burning glow under the blue shadow of the light.
2: Mm-hmm. So that's what the Indian chief meant by land made for burning. The land of the blue shadow.
7: Yeah.
1: Roy, there's a couple of things I'm not clear about. What was Brooks' connection with Mr. Gage?
7: Just a hired hand. Gage evidently suspected that the land around here contained valuable ore. So he put in a supply of these black lights and tried to locate the properties that glowed. It was pretty slow work doing it that way. So he hired Brooks to fly a plane around at night with that big black light on it.
4: I guess Dad's land glowed more than the rest.
1: And your dad wouldn't sell on account of the trees.
7: Right. So Brooks dropped milk bottles full of gasoline out of the plane and lit them with flares.
1: Then it wasn't really Brooks who wanted to buy the land. It was Mr. Gage.
7: That's right. Of course, when Brooks started to give him away, he had to shoot him. Hey, listen.
1: It's raining.
7: It sure is. Starting to pour like cats and dogs. What time is it, Dale?
1: 3:00. Why?
7: Well, that's funny. Day before yesterday, at 3:00, the Indians put on their ceremonial to the rain god. And now it's raining, just exactly 48 hours later. And folks, that's the whole story of what happened to Dale and Pat and me in the Utah Hills, the land of the blue shadows.

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1: J-E-L-L-O. 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

0: That was I Double Dare You, played by the orchestra. Now, ladies and gentlemen, we bring you that human dynamo, that bundle of energy who is always bubbling over with pep and vitality, Jack Benny.
1: Thank you. Hello again. This is Jack Benny talking. And, Don, that was an awfully nice send-off you gave me, although you picked the wrong night for it. I was never so tired in my life.
0: Well, I see, Jack. Then you're not bubbling over as usual.
1: Bubbling over? Don, tonight I'm not even capable of a small drool. I'm just completely worn out.
0: Well, you were all right last week, Jack. What happened since then?
1: It's that new picture I'm going to make, the rehearsing, the tests, the costumes. And on top of that, I'm having trouble getting the right makeup.
0: Gee whiz, they ought to know how to make you up by this time.
1: Well, they ought to, but they don't. You should see my screen test. I got a little dimple in my chin and it photographs like the Grand Canyon. Not only that, my eyes look like Minneapolis and St. Paul. Gee, I look like I'm working for Rand McNally.
0: Well, I just can't understand that, Jack.
1: Neither can I. I've got the same makeup man that Fred McMurray has.
0: Well, now, Jack, Fred McMurray is younger and a naturally handsome type.
1: Well, what do you think I am? You know, Paramount isn't signing any gargoyles to long-term contracts. You know that.
0: Well, then maybe it is the fault of the makeup man.
1: I don't know, but you know what burns me up, Don? He dashes into McMurray's dressing room, puts a little powder on his face, and Fred is all set.
0: Oh.
1: Then when he comes over to make me up, he takes off his coat, opens his bag, and pulls out a blueprint. I'll admit that I'm not an Adonis, but I have led a good conservative life.
0: Oh, I'm sure you have, Jack.
1: Don, you've never seen me carousing around, have you?
0: No, I haven't.
1: Well, here's what kills me. That guy McMurray goes to the Trocadero one night, the Coconut Grove the next night, then the Clover Club. He stays up night after night, and I show it. Anyway, I'll be glad when I get started on my picture and it's over with.
2: Who's going to be your leading lady, Jack?
1: Oh, hello, Mary. I didn't see you. What did you say?
2: I said, who's going to be your leading lady?
1: I told you last week. It's Francisca Gall, that new Viennese star. You remember, I went over to her house to rehearse last Sunday night.
2: Oh, yes, I remember. She invited Phil Harris, too.
1: Yes, Curly Locks had to come along. Phil spent the whole evening teaching her how to do the Big Apple, and I sat there like a worm. Every time I make a picture, Phil falls in love with my leading lady.
2: Why don't you play opposite Rex, the Wonder Horse?
1: Thanks, Mary. I'd look fine with a horse on my lap. What part would I play, a jockey?
2: No, a milk wagon.
1: Oh, quiet. And don't give me any more suggestions. Well, here comes Cupid's little ambassador now.
3: Hello, Jack, old boy. How's the Waukegan wallflower?
1: Fine, thank you. How's my kinky-headed leech?
3: Oh, just dandy. I never felt better in your life.
1: Well, stay out of my life. You certainly fixed up my rehearsal last Sunday night. I was there to work with Miss Gall, and you stand around distracting her attention.
3: Well, I was just trying to be sociable.
1: And then you had to suggest that I go out and buy some ice cream.
3: What about it?
1: Well, the least you could have done was eat it when I brought it back.
3: Go on. I didn't want any ice cream.
1: Oh, you didn't? Then what did you send me? Oh, I get it. You wanted to be alone with Miss Gall.

0: hit me in the face with a banana split.
1: I don't think that's so funny.
0: Well, I laugh.
2: Yeah, and the banana split.
1: Why, Kenny, that's a nifty.
2: Yeah, I wish I could think of one like that every week.
1: Well, go ahead and sing before you have a brainstorm.
2: Banana split.
1: Wasn't that awful, Mary?
0: Yeah, it's a good thing he can sing.
1: Yeah.

0: Sweet Someone from Love and Hisses, sung by our wit and humorist, Kenny Baker. And now, ladies and gentlemen, what are you laughing at?
1: Sliced banana. I mean banana split.
0: And now, ladies and gentlemen, go away, Kenny. As we announced last Sunday, tonight we are going to present the outstanding achievement of the Benny Guild. Our own dramatic version of Samuel Goldwyn's screen triumph, The Hurricane, or I'm Forever Blowing Bubbles. For the benefit of those who haven't seen the picture, the locale of our play is the little island of Manakura in the South Seas, which is just halfway between Tahiti and Bismarck, North Dakota. I will play the part of Governor DeLodge, as mean a man as ever ate a popsicle at a hanging. Mary Livingston will play the part of Germaine, my wife.
2: I will not.
0: You will too. Now, Don Wilson will be the captain, and Phil Harris will be the doctor.
2: Why can't I be Phil's wife?
0: Because he hasn't got a wife. Now, Kenny will
2: Then why can't I be Don's wife?
0: Look, Don hasn't got a wife either. He's just got a boat.
2: Well, why can't I be Don's boat?
0: Mary, you're going to be my wife. If it'll make you any happier, I'll put a sail on you. Now, Kenny Baker will be one of the natives, tall, dark, and barefooted.
1: Barefooted? Won't I catch cold?
0: You won't catch cold. You're in the South Seas.
1: Oh, then I'll drown.
0: Look, Kenny, you're on an island. How can you drown on an island?
1: Don't worry. I'll find a way.
0: I hope so. Anyway, you're a native, and that settles it. Now, in our version of this play...
1: A native yet.
0: Now... Now, in our version of this play, we will endeavor to give you a vivid portrayal of how it feels to be hit on the head with a hurricane. Now, this play will go on... pardon me, folks. Hello?
3: Hiya, Buck!

0: Judy. Hey, we expected you up here tonight. I thought you were going to be in our play.
1: I was going to, but Ma saw the picture and thought I was too delicate for it.
0: Oh, does she know we're going to do Hurricane tonight?
1: I think so, Buck. She put the radio down in the cyclone cellar.
0: Well, I'm sorry you're not going to be with us tonight, Andy. I had a swell part for you.
1: You did?
0: Yes, sir. You were going to be one of the natives, and there's a real hula dancer in love with you.
1: Is she pretty?
0: Andy, she's gorgeous.
1: Well, wait a minute. What's that, Pa?
0: What? What are you laughing at, Andy?
1: Pa wants to know if she's got a friend.
0: Oh, is your Pa home?
1: Yeah, he's here hopping around on a broom.
0: What's he doing, sweeping the floor?
1: No, he's been drinking again, and he thinks he's Mother Goose.
0: Well, Andy, I'm sorry you're not coming over, but be sure and listen in, huh?
1: I sure will. So long, Buck.
0: So long. Well, it's too bad Andy can't be with us. Is everything all set, fellas?
2: Yep, let's go.
0: Okay, so now, folks, while Phil is playing the next number, we will get on an imaginary boat and sail away to the South Seas. Hit it, Phil.

That was Snake Charmer, played by Phil Harris, a snake if there ever was one, and his orchestra. And now, ladies and gentlemen, for our feature attraction, The Hurricane. As the scene opens, we learn that Governor DeLage has sentenced Tarangi, a young native, to 20 years imprisonment in Tahiti, much against the wishes of his friends and the populace of the island. The locale is the island of Manakura, the residence of Governor DeLage. And as the curtain rises, we hear in the distance the chant of one of the natives.

0: Ah, how happy and carefree the natives are on this island. How peaceful is this paradise lost in the middle of a vast ocean?
1: Yes, Captain, you're right, but there's only one thing wrong.
0: I know what you mean, Doctor. We're governed by the meanest, cruelest tyrant in all the South Seas, Governor Delage.
2: That's me, folks.
0: He's hard, he's stubborn, he's merciless.
2: Yes, he's just a tropical meanie.
0: You're right, Doctor.
2: I wish he'd get sick so I could give him the wrong medicine.
0: To him, the law is everything. Nothing else matters.
2: Shh. Here comes the governor now. Look unhappy.
0: Good evening, Governor.
2: Good evening, Governor.
0: Grr.
2: That settles that. Governor, we're here to see you
3: about... Silence, gentlemen. You came here again to ask me to pardon that native boy, Tarangi. You're wasting your breath. I sent him to prison in Tahiti, 600 miles away, and there he must stay.
0: But, Your Excellency, it was such a trivial offense.
3: Bah!
2: The captain is right. Why such a severe penalty?
3: Because it's the law. Dr. Harris, you and I have been friends for a good many years. And when you ask me to change my principles, forego my belief in justice, you're a-going too far off.
0: But, Governor, that boy Tarangi is the most popular native on the island.
2: He sure is, Govey.
3: Govey?
2: Why, the girls here would rather have a smile from him than a kiss from Robert Taylor.
3: How do you know?
2: I've been having trouble, too.
3: Well, I'm sorry, gentlemen, but I refuse to pardon Tarangi, and that's final.
2: But why, Govey?
0: Yes, why?
3: Because it's the law!
2: What is that?
1: Major Bowles, he just arrived with the unit.
3: Oh, he sure gets around. Well, gentlemen, I hope I've made myself clear. Tarangi stays in jail.
0: But what crime did he commit to warrant 20 years in prison? 20 years of hard labor.
3: What crime? He stole a coconut.
2: Why, Governor, there are thousands and thousands of coconuts on this island.
3: But this one had milk in it. And grade A, too.
0: But, Your Excellency, all coconuts have milk in them.
3: That's immaterial, irrelevant, and news to me. Anyway, Tarangi was found guilty of the crime, and he must serve his sentence.
2: But why such a severe one?
3: Because it's the... Wait for me! Anyway, I'm boss around here. Come in.
4: Hello.
3: Ah, my good wife.
4: Ah, my no good husband.
3: What have you got in that basket, darling?
4: Coconuts.
3: Coconuts? Where did you get them?
4: Don't worry, I bought them.
3: Well, I'm glad to hear that.
4: But I stole the money out of your pants.
3: Oh, pardon me, gentlemen.
0: Good evening, Madame Delage.
4: Good evening, Captain Wilson.
2: Good evening, Madame Delage.
4: Hello, Toots.
3: Germaine, remember, you are addressing a physician, Dr. Harris.
4: A fine doctor. Yesterday he tried to take my temperature with a clarinet.
3: A clarinet?
4: Yeah, he said I had a bad case of Benny Goodman.
3: Is that your diagnosis, Dr. Harris?
5: Yeah, ma'am.
3: Well, gentlemen, I believe our business is finished.
0: Madame Delage, we've been trying to persuade the governor to pardon Tarangi. After all, it was such a minor offense.
4: Sure, why don't you let him go?
3: Germaine, crime is crime. When a man steals, he goes to jail. Unless it's second base. Tarangi must be punished.
4: But, dear, why 20 years in prison?
3: Because
6: it's delightful.
0: It's delicious.
4: It's de-lovely.
3: It's de-law. And I don't want to hear another word about it. What's that?
0: It's the natives. They're all worked up about Tarangi. They're in a bad mood, Your Excellency.
2: Yes, I warn you, they're going to make trouble.
3: Oh, so they're after me, eh? Bah, I'm not afraid.
0: Look, one of them's coming this way.
2: Yes, it's Tarangi's brother.
3: All right, show him in. Oh, so it's you, Kenny Lua. What do you want this time?
7: Anna Pubi Kapua Boka Tarangi.
3: Tarangi Yuki Zubalua.
7: Zubalua Kona Kika Karango.
3: Watch your language, son. There's a lady present.
4: Oh, I'm broad-minded.
3: Germaine, go to your room.
4: Oh, Pokakua Maluka.
3: Germaine, do you know what you're saying?
4: No, and neither do you.
3: Now listen to me, Kenilua.
7: Hola, you got Tarangi.
3: Tarangi, Pabula, Kapua, Mola, Soopi, Kila. And that's Kuba Gula.
7: Oh, go sit on a Takalua.
3: A fine native.
2: You better be careful, Gubby. They're not going to take it on the chin forever.
3: As long as I'm governor of these islands, the law will be upheld. I've made up my mind about Tarangi. Nothing can swerve me. Nothing can move me.
4: Wait till that hurricane comes along.
3: Hurricane? Bah! We haven't had a hurricane here in 20 years. It doesn't worry me.
4: Then why have they got your toupee tacked on?
3: Because it's the law! Well, gentlemen, if you'll excuse me now, I'll retire. I've had a very busy day. Will I be seeing you tomorrow, Captain Wilson?
0: No, I think not, Governor. I'm sailing with the tide. I have a jello cargo for Pango Pango.
3: Well, good luck, all.
0: Goodbye, all.
3: Seems to be something very peculiar in the air tonight. An eerie feeling. Have you noticed the doctor?
2: Yes, and I don't like it. I remember 20 years ago when this same peculiar wind...
3: Ah, quiet. What's that again?
2: The natives. They're sending a message of warning. They know when there's a hurricane brewing.
3: Bah.
2: And look at the birds heading south. They're flying away.
3: Well, let them fly.
4: Yeah, we'll show them something in a few minutes.
3: Right. You two make me sick. I'm going to bed.
4: Gee, I'm scared.
3: Why, it's nothing but a little wind. We've had wind before. Good night, darling. I'll see you in the morning.
4: Look for me over Pomona.
3: A little breeze isn't going to scare me. Fasten those shutters.
2: What shutters? Those are my ears.
3: Well, fasten them.
2: Okay, throw me a bobby pin.
0: Governor, Governor, Your Excellency, Tarangi has escaped from prison.
3: Tarangi escaped?
0: Yes, and he's right here on this island.
3: Well, I'm going to get him, and he's got to go back. I'm going out to find Tarangi, and when I do... Answer the phone, Germaine.
4: Hello? Yes? Governor Tarangi.
5: Tarangi?
3: Give me that phone. Hello, Tarangi.
5: Hello, Stanza.
3: So it is you. When did you escape from prison?
5: Uka pula vini vini tutsa bala bala yesterday.
3: Yesterday? How did you get out of jail?
5: I pardoned myself with a hacksaw. Oh, am I exhausted? I swam all the way.
3: You swam 600 miles from Tahiti to Manakura in one day? How could you do that?
5: A shark was pushing me.
3: A shark, eh? What happened?
5: What could happen? He swallowed me.
3: Why, that's ridiculous. Where's the shark?
5: Where do you think I'm calling? From a phone booth?
3: That's a lie, Tarangi. You're hiding. You're not inside of a shark.
5: I am, too.
3: I don't believe it.
5: Wait till you see me in Ripley's column.
3: You can't fool me, Tarangi. You're not in the water. You're someplace on this island, and I'm going to track you down.
5: All right, but you better get the goldfish for bloodhounds. Goodbye.
3: Tarangi! Tarangi! I'm going to put him back in that cell if it's the last thing I do. Captain Wilson, get the iron.
2: Okay. You'd better wait until the storm blows over, Gov. We'll need every man on the island.
0: Your Excellency, the natives are taking to their boats.
3: Let them go, the fools. They won't find it any safer out there. Come on, let's go.
2: Not in this storm.
0: Listen to that wind.
3: What's that?
4: Mother Nature's gargling.
3: Germaine, this is no time for levity. Prepare your boat for immediate sailing.
0: Aye, aye, Governor.
2: But look, the boat is gone.
3: The boat's gone? Where is it?
4: That ain't the China Clipper flying over us.
3: Germaine, stay close to me. Oh, Captain! Captain Wilson, where is he?
4: He just went into a tailspin.
2: Well, I might as well blow, too. So long.
3: I'll let them all blow. I'm going to bed.
4: You better hurry. It just went out of the window.
3: So this is a hurricane.
0: gentlemen, if you happen to blow by a grocery store, be sure and stop off for a package of Jell-O. Try all its 6 delicious flavors, strawberry, raspberry, cherry, orange, lemon, and lime.
6: Are you through, Wilson?
0: Yes.
6: Then let's go.
3: The storm is subsiding. Everything is swept away, leaving nothing but desolation in its wake. Not a bird, not a flower, not a tree left on this island. Nay, not even a coconut. Ouch. Well, just one, anyway. Ah, my poor little wife. Where is she? Germaine. Germaine. At last she's gone, too. Good heavens, what a storm that was. What a wind. Come in.
8: Governor DeLarge?
3: Yes?
8: Would you like to buy an electric fan?
6: Get out of here! How did he get on this island?

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0: This is the last number of the 18th program in the new Jell-O series, and we'll be with you again next Sunday night at the same time.
1: Oh, Jack.
0: What is it, Mary?
1: A telegram just came for you.
0: Oh.
1: It's from Alton Cook, radio editor of the New York World Telegram.
0: As if I didn't know. What does it say, Mary?
1: It says, Dear Jack, in the 7th annual National Radio Editors Poll conducted by the World Telegram, you were chosen the most popular comedian on the air. This makes the 5th consecutive year that you have won this honor.
0: Well.
1: Wait a minute, that isn't all. It also says Don Wilson was picked as the most popular announcer, and Kenny Baker was second among all male popular singers.
0: Well, Alton, I just want to say that all of us on the Jell-O program are deeply grateful and highly honored. We want to thank you, all the editors, and our listeners.
1: Come on, Jack, here's your hat.
0: It doesn't fit now. Good night.

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died. I know St. Peter whispered as he opened up the gate. 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
1: The makers of Chase and Sanborn Coffee bring you the Charlie McCarthy Show. This is John Holtman, ladies and gentlemen, greeting you from the Medina Temple in Chicago, Illinois, on behalf of Edgar Bergen, Charlie McCarthy, Ray Noble and his orchestra, Anita Gordon, Mortimer Snerd, and Pat Patrick. And here's Edgar Bergen and Charlie McCarthy.
2: What are you reading, Charlie?
3: Must you pry into my affairs, Bergen?
2: Well, I was only asking. I don't really care what you're reading.
3: Oh, you don't?
2: No.
3: That's a fine parent you are. Never interested in what I'm doing.
2: Well, all right, Charlie. Oh, I see now. It's some sort of a pamphlet.
3: Yes, it is. Yes. If you must know, I've been learning how to manipulate the bones.
2: Now, Charlie, that's one thing I won't allow you to do, is shoot dice.
3: No, I'm studying to be a crack-your-backer.
2: What? Crack-your-backer?
3: Yeah. One of those torso technicians.
2: I see.
3: Yeah.
2: Oh, I see. Don't tell me that you adjust people's spines.
3: Yeah, that's right. I'll adjust you from your top to your... from stem to stir... I'll work you over from head to tail. Yes, sirree, I'll manipulate your entire chassis.
2: Well, have you had any patients yet?
3: You're my first, I hope.
2: Me?
3: Yeah.
2: Well, why me?
3: Well, just look at you.
2: Well, all right, what's wrong?
3: I would say offhand you've got a bad list to starboard.
2: Oh, no. You think so?
3: Yeah, I think your cargo has shifted.
2: Now, just a moment, young man. So you think you can help my condition?
3: Yeah, who knows? Maybe I can even cure you of moving your lips when I talk.
2: All right.
3: That burns him a little, you know.
2: But, Charlie, it takes extensive course of study to understand how to make these bone adjustments.
3: Well, I find... the less hampered I am with knowledge, the better I work.
2: I see, yes. Well, do you know anything at all about the subject?
3: Well, natch. Yeah. Just look at this chart I have here, you see. This is the chart of the human body.
2: Yes.
3: That's the spine there, that thing there.
2: Yes, I see. Now, what about this vertebrae?
3: Well, if that gets out of place, you'll probably get a ptomain.
2: Ptomain.
3: Yeah. Maybe even chow mein.
2: I see.
3: Yeah, now, if the seventh vertebrae, that's the one right there, if that gets out of place, it means only two of two things.
2: Is that so?
3: Yeah. Both of which slip my mind at the moment. Yes,
2: I see. I suppose you know the names of the different bones.
3: Oh, that I do, yeah.
2: Well, what is this one right here?
3: That one, that's the bone of contention.
2: I see. Now, why do you press this one here?
3: Well, that relieves compound lumbar fandango. Very serious.
2: I imagine so. Very interesting.
3: Yes. And you push this one for room service.
2: All right. Well, as I understand it, adjustments are usually made for the purpose of relieving pinched nerves.
3: That's right. Right you are. Absolutely right, yeah.
2: Now, let's see you trace, the sciatic nerve on this chart.
3: Well, that's very easy. You see, you start right here at the spine.
2: Yes.
3: And from here you go west on Route 66 and you pass the wishbone.
2: Now, Charlie, please,
3: please don't interrupt the doctor.
2: All right.
3: Now you follow this nerve, see, and then you go over this viaduct and through a tunnel, see?
2: Yeah.
3: Then you detour 4 miles on this gravel road.
2: Now, all right.
3: And right here, two nerves cross, and they form a very important intersection. Gad, what a spot for a gas station.
2: All right. Well, now, wise guy, tell me, what is this area here?
3: Oh, that's Lake Michigan.
2: Oh, no. What
3: is it?
2: That's the liver.
3: Well, it looks a little like it.
4: Hello,
3: could.
4: Chaps. I say, anything transpiring here that I should know about, you know?
3: Yes, Ray, there is. Do you know that you have over 200 bones in your body?
4: Oh, do you have that on the bona fide authority? Bona fide. Oh, really, that's a bit of all right, isn't it?
3: Yes, but it's such a little bit, you shouldn't have bothered with it.
2: Ray, Charlie is now curing the sick, I'll have you know.
4: I don't even believe it.
3: Oh, you must have some ailment, Ray. You've got to.
4: Frankly, sorry, old boy. Yes, I did have an accident last night.
3: Well, good.
4: Yes, I slipped on my pajamas and fell into bed. Oh, yes.
3: Yeah.
4: Oh, really. Lucky I wasn't killed.
3: Yeah, well, better luck next time.
2: Well, you better forget the whole thing, Charlie. Now, one will never let them treat you.
3: No.
2: You'll never get a patient.
3: Oh, I just the other day, I gave Skylar Van Snort a complete going over. Skinny Dugan helped me. We called it Operation Crossbones.
2: Was Skylar a willing patient?
3: Somehow we failed to consult him about it until after it was over.
2: I see. Yeah. What did you do to him, I'm afraid?
3: Well, Skinny Dugan started north with his head, and I headed south with his feet. And a tug of war set in.
2: Yeah. What was the outcome?
3: Skylar is now 4 inches longer.
2: I see. Poor Skylar. I suppose you gave him an adjustment?
3: Oh, yes, indeedy. We got Skylar tied up in such a knot we couldn't tell which end was which.
2: Is that so?
3: I never saw a guy so wrapped up in himself. Yeah.
2: Well, is Skylar all right now?
3: Yes, except for a bad case of the bends.
2: Yeah, I imagine so.
3: And now when he goes to the movie, he has to look at the picture over his right shoulder.
2: Well, that's all.

When I say coffee, you think Chase and Sanborn. When you taste Chase and Sanborn, that's shade-grown flavor. Every cup of Chase and Sanborn coffee you taste greets your lips with an abundance of flavor. Extra flavor. Impressive goodness. And here is where it comes from. It's the richer flavor of finer coffee beans grown in tropical shade. Shade growing makes a tremendous difference in the flavor of coffee because in the tropics, constant brilliant sunlight ripens coffee prematurely before the coffee beans have had time to store up the flavor you want in your cup. So to make sure that flavor is always there, the young coffee trees that bear these finer coffees are planted in the shade. Taller trees shelter the growing coffee with a leafy canopy. Under that protection, it grows slowly, matures completely. Little by little, day in, day out, it hoards up this wealth of shade-grown flavor that you taste in Chase and Sanborn. So don't miss out. Ask for Chase and Sanborn, the coffee with shade-grown flavor.

0: Oh, boy. Rude to a rigger there, Governor.
1: Well, Mortimer, imagine seeing you here.
0: Well, why imagine it? I'm really here.
2: Yes.
0: Why, think?
2: Yeah.
1: How do you like it here in Chicago?
0: Rooted.
1: I say, how do you like it here in Chicago?
0: Oh, pretty good.
1: Pretty good.
0: Yep, pretty good, yep. Except they ain't very honest around here.
2: Oh, I see. They're not honest.
0: No.
1: Why do you say that?
0: Well, I got on a streetcar the other day and said, loop.
1: Loop.
0: Yeah, but never did.
2: It never did.
0: I was robbed.
2: Yeah,
1: well, it wasn't supposed to. Didn't you enjoy the ride anyway?
0: No, I didn't. I was too busy trying to count the 3 cents change the conductor said he gave me.
1: Oh, I see. Well, surely you can count that high.
0: I can?
1: Well, can't you?
0: Well, I asked you first now.
1: All right. Well, let's see how high you can count. Now, what's the first number?
0: Purple.
1: No, not purple. No. Now, I'll start you. There's one.
0: Where?
1: No.
0: Oh, one, yeah.
1: Mortimer, most children learn to count by using that well-known rhyme. You know, one, two, button.
2: Button what?
0: Button your lip.
1: No. Now, think real hard. What is it that needs polish?
0: Me, I guess.
1: Yeah. No, it's one, two, button my shoe.
0: Oh, yeah, shoe, yeah.
1: Three, four. For what?
0: For goodness sake?
1: No. It has to rhyme.
0: Oh, yeah, it has to rhyme, yeah.
1: Three, four.
0: Cuspidor.
1: No.
0: No. Well, I tried.
1: Yeah. Three, four, shut the door.
0: All right.
1: Now, what number comes after four?
0: Oh, four comes a single.
1: How many fingers do you have?
0: Well, which foot?
1: No, wait a minute. Five.
0: Four.
1: Yeah, five, six. Now, what comes after six?
0: Supper?
2: No.
1: Pick up sticks. Pick up sticks. Seven, eight, eight. Eight's what?
0: Well, it's time to go to bed.
1: I see, yeah. Well, you got that figured out. Seven, eight, lay them straight.
0: Oh, yeah.
1: And nine, ten, the big fat.
0: Slob.
1: No.
0: That's pretty dumb, ain't it?
1: Yeah. No. It's Big Fat Hen.
0: Oh, yeah.
1: Now say the whole thing.
0: The whole thing.
1: That's fine, yeah. I mean the rhyme that I just taught you.
0: Oh, that.
1: What did I tell you? One?
0: Oh, one, four, button the door. Seven, three, three, chicken fricassee.
1: No. Mortimer, are you always this stupid?
0: No, this is one of the good days.
1: Oh, I see. You know, it's not so many years ago that out near Humble Park that my little blue eyes fluttered open and first saw the light of day.
3: Well, isn't he cute? Putchy.
4: Were you a blue-eyed, blonde-haired baby?
1: Yes, that's right, Anita.
3: Boy or girl?
1: Well, now, we're... And I have a treat for you, Charlie. We're going to visit my old neighborhood.
3: Oh, slumming, huh?
1: Yeah. And then we're going to my fraternity house.
4: Where's that?
1: Oh, well, now, Anita, you know I'm a Northwestern man.
4: Oh.
5: You? Really, you are? Oh, my dear old boy. Somehow I can't imagine you being a Mountie.
1: No. Northwestern University, did
5: you? Oh, I see, yes. Did I ever tell you about my days at college?
3: No, let's keep it that way too, Ray.
5: No, I had three glorious days of college life before I was expelled.
1: Oh, I see, yeah. What happened, Ray?
5: Oh, I tell you, Edgar, I think it was politics, yeah. Old boy. You see, I was playing rugger, and it was in the second half,
1: yeah.
5: And we needed 1 point, and I caught the ball, and I ran 60 yards and fell across the goal.
3: Well, good for you, Ray. Yeah, you were a big hero.
5: Actually, no.
3: Oh.
5: No, it seems that somewhere along the way, I must have mislaid the ball.
1: Oh.
4: Mr. Bergen, can I go with you and Charlie to your fraternity house?
1: No, I'm afraid not, Anita. It's a stag dinner.
4: Oh, that's all right. Doesn't stag taste something like venison?
1: No. It's...
6: It's just for us boys, you see.
4: Gee, you know, I like to hear those college songs.
6: Yes, I say, that reminds me. I must brush up on my old Delta Upsilon. Oh, hail Delta, Delta, Delta Upsilon.
4: Oh, no, no, Mr. Bergen. You mustn't pinch your toe.
6: Oh, that's right. Well, show me how, will you, Anita?

0: Well, Charlie?
1: Yeah?
0: This is it.
1: What do you mean? You gonna bump me off?
0: No. No, this is my old neighborhood. And you see that house across the street?
1: Yeah.
0: Well, I want you to see something.
1: You mean they left the curtain up?
0: No. No, Charlie.
1: Huh?
0: That's where I was born. Gee, it still stands.
1: Yeah. The Indians never burned it down, did they?
0: No. And you see this little grocery store right here?
1: Yeah.
0: I used to spend my pennies here.
1: Well, let's go in and spend another one, huh?
0: Well, hello there, Mr. Jenkins. I see you're still here.
2: Yep. Never closed till 9 o'clock.
0: I see you. Look at me, Jenkins. Look at me. Don't you remember me?
2: No. Can't say I do.
0: Well, doesn't little Eddie mean anything to you?
2: Oh, let's see. Little Eddie.
0: Yeah.
2: Oh, yes. Little Eddie. He's running in the 5th at Sportsman's Park.
0: Yeah. No, I used to live across the street. I'm the Bergen boy.
2: Oh. Well, you're the boy who was always fooling around with ventriloquism?
0: Yeah.
2: Always trying to throw your boys?
0: Yeah, it's the very same.
2: Well, what you doing now?
0: Well, I'm a salesman.
1: Yeah, he's helping me sell Chase and Sanborn coffee.
2: Well, good. I'm glad to know you got some sense in your head and gave up that foolishness.
0: Yeah.
3: Hello, Mr. Jenkins. I got a penny for some candy.
2: Oh, that's fine, Minnie.
3: How many of those do I get for a penny?
2: Oh, 2 or 3.
3: I'll take 3.
1: Shot kid.
3: See? I wish I had another penny.
1: Well, bless your little heart. Miss, may I have the pleasure of buying the candy for you?
3: Sir, I'm not in the habit of speaking to strange men. I'll take peppermint.
1: Well, here's a nickel. Let's shoot to works.
3: Gee, you're a real big shot. You must be from Oak Park.
4: Hello. Say, Jenkins.
2: Yes, sir.
4: I'm aching for a herring and a cold potato. When will you get have some in, Va?
2: Well, pretty soon now.
1: Who is this Smurgles bird?
0: Yeah. Pardon me, but your face is familiar. Aren't you the old carpenter around here?
4: Why, sure, I'm a carpenter. Yeah. I'm Screendoor Jansen.
0: Yeah.
4: Yeah. And I got a partner, a Staircase Olson.
0: Well, that's right.
1: Yeah.
0: Say, whatever happened to Windowsill Peterson?
4: Windowsill Peterson?
0: Yeah.
4: And I'm a scene now. What was it? Oh, yeah. He fell out the window. But ever sad, though.
0: Yeah. Well, Johnson, I'm the Bergen's little boy.
4: The Bergen's little boy?
0: Yeah.
4: Yimmy West. Well. Where are you living now?
0: Oh, I live out in God's country.
4: Oh, Belmont and Sheffield?
0: No. No. I mean out west.
4: Oh, in Minnesota.
0: Yeah. Well, Mr. Jenkins.
2: Yes, sir?
0: It's been a real thrill to sit on this old Cracker Barrel and renew acquaintances.
2: Yes, sir, sure has. And that'll be 3 cents for them crackers yet.
0: Well, Charlie, this is where Blossom Van Dusen lives.
1: Yeah?
0: She was my high school sweetheart. And the personification of beauty and charm.
1: This ought to be good.
0: Hello, I'm looking for a little Blossom Van Dusen.
5: Yeah? Well, I'm Blossom. Say, you ain't from the gas company, are you?
0: No, of course not. You're not really Blossom.
1: Looks like Blossom's gone to pop. No.
5: Who are you anyway?
0: Well, I was your high school sweetheart. I was your first love.
5: Oh, Sam Wetznickel.
0: No. I'm Edgar Bergen.
5: Boy, yeah. I knew you'd come back.
0: Yeah.
5: Oh, how I used to love to run my fingers through your blonde, curly hair.
0: Yeah.
1: Well, if you want to, you can still pat the roots.
0: Well, Blossom, I must admit that you have changed a little, too.
5: Oh, I've grown a little larger, just like Chicago.
1: Yeah, especially around the loop.
5: Oh, Eddie, I'm waited all these years for you. Ah!
0: Oh, you're married?
5: Yes. You can see I haven't waited alone.
6: Yeah.
7: Well, you're going to be alone now. Come on, Bergen. Come on.
0: Well, Charlie, this is the campus.
7: Uh-huh.
0: And right ahead of us is my fraternity house.
1: So what's going on tonight? Is it homecoming?
0: Well, I'm not sure, but they told me to be here. You know, it's an old custom to honor the most successful grad.
7: Yeah? Well, let's stand out here and watch him go in.
6: No, Charlie.
1: Oh, you mean you?
0: Well, I'm not sure.
7: Well, come on, Bergen. Let's open the door and walk in.
0: This must be one of my classmates coming now. Hello there. Glad to see you.
4: Hello there. Hello there. Glad to see you, too. Yeah.
0: Oh, I know you so well. I just can't think of your name now.
4: I'm here to fix the plumbing.
0: Oh, I
7: never forget a face, do you, Bergen?
6: Yeah. Well, if it ain't my old pal, Brother Bergen.
0: Well, bless my soul, Ronald Calhoun.
6: That's right.
0: What are you doing now?
6: Why, Eddie, haven't you heard? Why, I'm in the stock exchange, yes, sir.
0: Oh,
6: yes,
0: I see.
6: Sir. Right up there where the millions are being made. Millions.
0: Well, that takes courage to play the market, doesn't it?
6: Oh, it's all in a day's work. Doing the right thing at the right time. It's all in knowing how.
0: Say, I wouldn't mind getting in on this.
6: Diana,
0: how about lunch tomorrow?
6: Better make it on Tuesday.
0: Oh, Monday is a big day in the market, isn't it?
6: Well, it ain't that so much. Monday, I gotta collect on my unemployment insurance.
0: Oh, I see.
6: Yeah. could you let me have a fiver till Monday?
0: Yeah. Say, fellas, how about that old song, March on D.U., huh?

0: Say, wait a minute. Yes, gentlemen. My name is Erskyll Twing. Is that right? No, I got the wrong place, I guess. Yes. All right. Right down there. Brothers, we are very, very fortunate tonight in having with us, not Brother Twing, I guess, but Brother Bergen. And in view of his great success, we feel it is in order to present him with something that's been long overdue.
1: Oh, please. I've done nothing, really.
0: Oh, yes, you have. 20 years ago, you let the water run over in your bathtub and ruined all the plaster, and now it gives me a great pleasure to present you with this bill for $39.50.
2: That's all, brother. Let's sing.
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0: Hi.
1: Hey, Cabot's here. I put him down in the front row. Murph's sitting with him.
0: Okay.
1: Want one? Yeah, thanks.
0: How many tonight?
1: 32. Hey, what'd you think of that ball game today?
0: I've got a theory.
1: Yeah?
0: You win a pennant in spring training camp when everybody's anxious to play ball.
1: Now what about the regular games?
0: Routine.
1: DeRocher know about this?
0: I'm going to call him tonight and tell him.
1: Huh?
2: May I have your attention, please? You people out there on the other side of the wire in the audience room, may I have your attention, please?
0: I'll take it back here.
1: Okay, Bill.
2: Thank you. My name is Cogger, Sergeant Pete Cogger. I'll explain the lineup to you. Each of the suspects you will see will be numbered. I'll call up a number, their name, and charge. If you have any questions or identifications, please remember the number assigned to the prisoner as I call his name. At the end of each line, when I ask for questions or identifications, call out the number. If you're sure or not too sure of the suspect, have him held. The questions I ask these suspects are merely to get a natural tone of voice, so do not pay too much attention to their answers, as they often lie. All right, bring on the line. Keep it moving, boys. Right over here to the end of the stage. Come on. Now turn and face the front. Hands at your sides. When I call your number, step out to the circle and face the audience. Keep your head up, eyes straight ahead. Talk right out so everybody can hear what you have to say. Number one, Earl Shell, Grand Theft Auto. Step out, Earl. Right there. Yeah. Now, where do you live?
3: 14 in Arapaho.
2: Don't look at me, Earl. Look at the audience. That's it. What's the house number there?
3: 1480 Arapaho.
2: How long you lived in this city?
3: All my life.
2: Are you married?
3: We're separated, but I guess I'm still married.
2: You own a car?
3: No.
2: Driving a new Buick around town a couple of nights ago, weren't you?
3: Yeah, yeah.
2: Stand up straight. Take your hands out of your pocket. You own a gun?
3: No.
2: What about the Webley Fosbury automatic you were carrying when the officers arrested you?
3: Not my gun. I don't own it. Never owned a gun in my life.
2: What do you do?
3: Huh?
2: What's your business? How do you make a living?
3: I work in hotels, mostly.
2: Doing what?
3: Last time I hopped bells at the Fairmont over on Curtis.
2: How long did that last?
3: 3 weeks.
2: Okay, Earl, step back.
3: Yeah.
2: Number two, Stanley Goodman, armed robbery. What's your address, Stanley?
4: 216 Comer Avenue.
2: What's that?
4: Oh, motel. The Edelweiss, I think, the name of it.
2: Take off your glasses. You wear them all the time?
4: Most of the time.
2: Were you wearing them yesterday afternoon?
4: I don't remember.
2: Talk up, Stanley. It's a long way to the back of the room.
4: I don't know if I was wearing them or not.
2: That's better. Put them back on. How long you been in town?
4: I got here day before yesterday.
2: Hey, can you people out there hear him? You'll have to talk louder, Stanley. Come on, don't be afraid.
4: I'm not afraid.
2: Anybody arrested with you?
4: Yeah. Fellow back there. Him.
2: Number eight?
4: Yeah.
2: Who is he?
4: Name's Jack something.
2: Where'd you meet him?
4: At the motel yesterday.
2: Number eight, Jack Kiefer?
4: I don't know. It sounds like it. I only met him yesterday.
2: Any weapons?
4: No.
2: You don't own a gun?
4: No, I don't. He had it.
2: What about the car?
5: Yeah.
4: It's mine.
2: What kind is it?
5: Okay.
4: 47 Ford convertible, white sidewalk.
2: How do you make your living?
4: I'm a musician, drummer.
1: Sam?
4: I've worked for a while.

0: shotgun case. Man next door found him. Reported about 9:40. I've got men covering the block.
1: Okay. Anybody see it?
0: No. Bill falls still on the victim. Over 200 in cash in it. Watch, ring, all that.
1: Mm-hmm. Hey, what's that? Turpentine?
0: Yeah. Pellets blasted a can on the shelf.
1: Any windows?
0: All open.
2: Hello, Ben.
1: Hi, Doc.
2: He died instantly, Ben. It was fired point blank, less than 10-foot range.
1: Yeah. Yeah, looks it. Lord.
2: Yeah, must have been standing about there. The blast knocked him clear back over there. Screens on those windows all shattered.
1: Mm-hmm.
2: Whoever did it had to step over him to get up these steps.
1: Mm. This where it was?
0: Yeah.
1: 12-gauge. Cartridge?
0: Mm-hmm.
1: Okay, who answered the call?
0: 46 and 72.
1: I want the reports tonight. Doc?
2: Won't take long on this one.
1: Okay. Who reported it, Asher?
0: Well, man next door, Robert Presnell. Says Brown's wife at the movies with his wife. Doesn't know where Brown's son went tonight. Saunders down at the neighborhood theater.
1: Presnell see the body?
0: Yeah.
1: Can he talk?
0: He's okay.
1: Hmm. Turpentine's up here, too.
0: Yeah. Mr. Presnell?
3: Huh? Oh, yeah.
0: This is Lieutenant Guthrie.
3: Oh, yes. Well, hello. Have you told Lillian yet?
1: Lillian? That's Mrs. Brown?
3: Yes. Does she know?
0: We haven't located her yet.
3: Well, I don't know how she'll take it. I don't know. She's not very strong. Gee, what an awful thing to happen.
1: Yeah. Well, you can help us a lot, Mr. Presnell, by telling us everything you know. Everything you can remember.
3: Well, I didn't think it was anything until I smelled the turpentine.
1: Well, how's that, Mr. Presnell?
3: Well, I was sitting in my living room listening to the ball game. I heard a noise like an explosion. It was kind of muffled, and I didn't think anything about it until I smelled that turpentine. Then I thought that maybe that some stuff I had downstairs had exploded or something in the heat, you know.
1: Yeah.
3: But everything was okay down there, and when I went outside, I could tell it was coming from Al's house. And then I smelled gunpowder. Al didn't answer the door when I knocked, and so I walked around to the back of the place. There was a light on in the kitchen, and I was pretty sure he was home. Then I saw there was a light on down the basement.
1: Mm-hmm.
3: Well, I knocked on the screen a couple of times, and then I called, and no one answered me. So I looked down the stairs, and I saw his leg at the bottom of the stairs. I went down, then I came back, and I phoned the police.
1: Was Mr. Brown dead?
3: Well, sure he was dead.
1: Did you examine him?
3: Oh, no, but I could tell just the way he was.
1: Mm-hmm. How about a smoke?
3: No, thank you. I don't use them.
1: Well, tell me, anybody besides you in your house tonight, Mr. Presnell?
3: No, I was alone.
1: Mm. You were alone in your house, and Mr. Brown was alone in this house. Is that it?
3: Mm-hmm.
1: Your wife went to the movies with Mrs. Brown.
3: Yes, that's it.
1: You know what time they left?
3: Well, it was 8 or 8:30, I'm not sure.
1: Mm-hmm. Well, now, think back. Before you heard the sound of explosion, did you hear voices?
3: No.
1: A car, maybe?
3: No, nothing.
1: Mm. Well, what about after one?
3: No, not a thing. It's a very quiet neighborhood.
1: Have your set on loud, did you?
3: Well, it was a ball game, you know.
1: Is that Mr. Brown's car in the driveway?
3: Oh, you mean the little Chevy? No, that's Bobby's car.
1: Bobby? Mr. Brown's son?
3: Uh-huh. Al has... Well, he had a Chrysler, a new one.
0: Not around, Ben.
1: Mm. Do you know where the Chrysler is tonight, Mr. Presnell?
3: No, I don't, unless maybe Lillian and Alice used it to go to the movies.
1: Pretty good friends, are they, your wife and Mrs. Brown?
3: Well, neighbors. Yeah, we're good friends, I guess.
1: How about you and Mr. Brown?
3: Oh, yes, we're neighbors, you know.
1: Happen to notice if anyone came to visit him here tonight?
3: No, I didn't.
1: What do you do, Mr. Presnell?
3: Hmm? Oh, I'm an accountant. I've got my own office on Cedar Boulevard.
1: I see. Now, how long have you lived in Park Hill?
3: Oh, 6-7 years. We bought the house right after the war. Let's see, that's the early part of 47.
1: And you've known Mr. Brown all that time?
3: No, I didn't just see. He didn't move here until a year ago. The people named Hanley built the house. He bought it from them.
1: Mr. Brown always get along with people around here?
3: Oh, sure, yes.

0: who lives on the other side?
1: Well, the other side? Well, that's Abe Levy. He's an insurance man. He's out of town for the summer. He's retired.
0: House vacant?
1: Well, as far as I know.
0: You saw the 12-gauge shotgun down in the basement, didn't you?
1: Mm-hmm. It's Al's gun. Lillian gave it to him last Christmas.
2: Ready to go here, Ben?
0: Okay, Doc. Asher, you want to...
3: right, Ben.
1: Are they taking him away?
0: Yeah.
1: Where?
0: Downtown. To the morgue.
1: Oh.
0: Mr. Presnell, can you think of anybody who might have been angry with Mr. Brown? Someone he was having trouble with?
1: Well, I told you, he got along with everybody around here.
0: Well, yes, yes, I know, but, I mean, somewhere else, in his business, maybe.
1: Oh, no, no. Well, he never said anything to me, anyhow.
4: Oh, no!
1: Well, that's Lillian.
0: Now stay here.
4: Oh, no!
3: Mr. Brown, take it easy.
4: No, that can't be Al. That can't be him.
5: You walked in on a cold, Ben.
4: Oh, no, it can't be.
0: Now, let's get her outside.
4: It can't be.
0: Mrs. Brown, take my arm, will you? Asher?
3: Yeah, got it.
0: Doc?
2: Yeah, Ben. Oh, okay, let her down. Be right there.
0: This is Sergeant Cargan, Mrs. Brown.
6: How do you do?
2: Hello. A little coffee help, maybe?
6: Well, it's very kind of you, Sergeant.
2: Cream and sugar?
6: Black.
2: Here you go.
6: Thank you.
0: I wish we didn't have to do this, Mrs. Brown.
6: No, I understand.
0: You comfortable?
6: Yes. I'm all right now.
0: Did you have dinner at home with your husband?
6: Yes. We just had cold things. It's been such a warm day, nothing much.
0: About what time was that?
6: 6, I guess.
0: And then you went to the show with Mrs. Presnell later on?
6: Yes.
0: Your husband didn't want to go to the show?
6: He doesn't care. Didn't care much for movies, no.
0: Was Bobby home tonight to dinner?
6: No, Al and I ate alone.
0: I see.
6: Bobby telephoned late in the afternoon that he wouldn't be home to dinner. He's good about things like that.
0: Did he say where he was?
6: I don't remember.
0: Did he say where he was going to be tonight?
6: I think he said he had a date or something. I don't know. He doesn't know about his father yet.
0: Easy now, easy. Pete, get that window, will you?
2: Oh, yeah.
0: And tell me, your son drives a Chevrolet coupe, is that right, Mrs. Brown?
6: Yes.
0: The same one that's in the driveway?
6: Yes.
0: I understand you have a new Chrysler in the family.
6: Yes.
0: You didn't take it to the movies?
6: No, we walk.
0: Do you suppose your son has it?
6: What?
0: Well, it's not inside the garage, and the Chevrolet's there. You suppose Bobby took it tonight? Maybe came back and got it?
6: Oh, I would think so, although his father didn't let him drive the new car much, and he had his own.
0: Oh. Where's the Chevrolet in the driveway when you left?
6: Oh, no, Bobby had it.
0: You're sure, Mrs. Brown?
6: Yes.
0: Bobby's what, 17?
6: 16.
0: High school?
6: Tremont High.
0: Well, it's past 2, Mrs. Brown. The officer stationed at the house says he hasn't shown up or phoned. You usually stay out late like this?
6: No.
0: Now and then, though, huh? Like all kids.
6: He's very conscientious about things like that. I can't understand.
0: Well, he'll show up. You have no idea where he is?
6: He just said he had a date. I don't know what girls he takes out.
0: Excuse me. Guthrie?
7: Lab just finished on the gun, Ben. 3 good prints.
0: Yeah?
7: They found 2 more on the basement door. Bloodstained.
0: Anything check out?
7: Yeah, with the ones we got on the Chevy. They all belong to the boy.

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0: Well, I got an APB out for the boy.
1: You got a license number on the Chrysler?
0: Yeah, supplementary's checking. Shouldn't take too long.
1: Well, it could have gone a long way by now.
0: Yeah. ME finish?
1: Mm-hmm. There it is.
0: Collapse of both. Huh? That's something.
1: He made sure.
0: He sure did make sure.
2: Keller.
1: Want to come in here a minute?
2: Right.
0: Gosh, I'm bushed.
1: Yeah, me too. You getting hungry?
0: Yeah.
3: What's up?
1: Murph and Crockett can go on out there. I want to call Asher and tell him to get back in.
3: Okay.
1: And here.
3: Well, what's this?
1: Night number for Mrs. Brown's doctor. Better get him out of bed and tell him what's happened.
3: Okay. Anything else?
1: Oh, that'll make it. See you in the morning.
3: Yeah. Night, Pete.
0: Night.
1: Night.
0: How's Mrs. Brown?
1: Oh, same. Doctor finally gave her something.
0: We'll have to talk to her again.
1: Yeah.
0: Fresno thinks we're barking up the wrong tree. Told me how Bobby and his father played golf every Saturday. Always get along.
1: Mm-hmm.
0: Why do you think he'd do it, Ben?
1: I'd like to ask him.
0: Wouldn't we all?
1: Well, let's do it.
0: Yeah.
1: Now, hold it.
0: Huh.
1: You got a quarter?
0: Yeah.
1: Okay, I owe you. Well, what?
0: Hit it.
1: I'm being robbed.
0: It's my quarter. I'm being robbed.
1: Oh, nuts.
4: Well, I'll get it. Hello, Sergeant Carter. When? Okay, thanks.
0: Arvada Division. They found the Chrysler parked on Rose Boulevard, out of gas.
1: Yeah, that was quick. How about the kid?
0: Combing the area now.
1: We better go on out.
0: Yeah.

0: I'm Rassner, Guthrie.
1: How are you? This is Sergeant Cargan.
2: Glad to meet you, sir.
0: Same here. Sorry you had to make the trip.
1: Huh?
0: We could have sent him in. Plow car picked him up 15 minutes ago. Hiding in a filling station restroom.
2: I'll be done.
0: Pat him down here.
1: Oh? Any trouble?
0: No. Admitted who he was and said he killed his father.
1: Anything else?
0: What happened between them?
1: Haven't found that out yet.
0: Awful nice looking boy. I wonder about his age myself.
1: Yeah?
0: Oh, this is Lieutenant Guthrie and Sergeant Carter, Dom.
2: Hello?
1: Hello, son.
2: I suppose you're going to ask me the same things he asked me.
1: Well, we're just going to try and clear this thing up, Bobby.
2: What's it a clear up? I told him I'd kill him. I'll tell you. There isn't anything that has to be cleared up. You've got me.
1: Well, that's pretty much what we know already. How did it happen, Bobby?
2: I shot him with a 12-gauge tonight. I shot him dead. He deserved it.
3: Why do you think he deserved it?
2: I didn't say I think he deserved it. I know he deserved it.

0: Go for the night, Pete?
1: Yeah, I guess so, Bernie. Where do you want it?
0: Here's all right. I'll park it.
1: All right.
2: All right, Bobby.
3: Sure.
0: Who's going to sign this?
1: Oh, I will. Give me.
0: Long night?
1: Yeah. Yeah. Well, see you.
0: Yeah.

0: In here. Take a seat. Want to get the book, Pete?
1: Yeah.
2: No, nothing. All clean, Ben.
0: Okay.
2: Thought you were taking me to jail.
0: You're there.
2: But I mean really in jail. This isn't any jail.
0: I just want to get a few things straightened out before we...
2: I told you in the car. I haven't got anything to say. There's nothing to say.
0: Look, you've made that part of it pretty clear. There are just some facts we want to know. Nothing more.
2: What do you mean?
0: About what happened tonight. Now, look. You aren't going to leave here or us until we get them. Do you understand?
1: You drive, Ben?
0: No, nothing.
1: Bobby?
2: I don't want any.
0: You got home around 9 o'clock. Is that about right?
2: Yeah.
0: You changed your clothes and got ready for your date?
2: Yeah.
0: Your father was home?
2: You know that.
0: Did you argue with him?
2: Yes.
0: Wouldn't he let you have the car?
2: Oh, that wasn't it at all. That wasn't anywhere near it.
0: Then what was it?
2: Oh, it doesn't matter to you people, to anyone. It's between him and me. I don't know you. You don't know me. There isn't any reason for asking me things like that. I've told you what you need to arrest me. Look, don't... Please, just don't try to make me tell you, because I won't tell you.
0: We don't want to make you do anything, Bobby. You've done enough already. It's just that it'll all come out sooner or later. It might be better for you to tell us about it now. Was it something at school?
2: No, it was nothing at school.
0: You getting along all right in school, eh?
2: Sure.
1: What year yet?
2: I'm a junior.
1: Oh, don't suppose you smoke yet.
2: No, I don't. I won't ever smoke.
1: A match, Ben.
0: Yeah. Here you go.
1: Thanks.
2: Look, fellas, I'm awful tired. What happens now?
0: That's up to the court.
2: Well, I mean, what happens tonight? Now, do I spend the rest of the night in jail or here?
3: Yeah, Ben.
0: I got Bobby Brown in my office. Can you take him over to the main jail and book him now?
3: Be right up.
2: Lieutenant, who found him?
0: Your father?
2: Yeah.
0: Mr. Presnell.
2: Does he look pretty bad?
0: You know how close you were when you pulled the trigger.
2: Yeah, but I didn't look at him when I... Where's Mom?
0: Hospital.
2: What? She's sick?
0: How do you think she'd be, Bobby? Son she loved and cared for all her life. Killed her husband. What kind of a life has your mother got to look forward to now? Did you think about that?
2: Better than with him.
0: I don't understand then.
2: She will. She'll understand it.
0: Your mother?
2: Sure.
0: If you'd seen her the way I saw her tonight, I don't think you'd say that. I don't think you'd say that at all. She feels pretty bad.
2: I did it for her.
0: For your mother?
2: I wouldn't take it because of her. She knew that it was going on, that it had been going on ever since we moved from Chicago. And she didn't say anything to him about it.
0: But you did, is that it?
2: When I came in tonight, he was talking to that woman on the phone. He was telling her he loved her right in Mom's house.
0: Oh.
2: I've seen him with her a couple of times. Once I was at the movies with my girl. We ran into them in the lobby. My own dad out with someone who wasn't my mother.
0: Miss what started it tonight?
2: I told him he had to stop it, and he said I should mind my own business, that I didn't understand. And then he slapped me. I went down to the basement. I don't know why. We were in the kitchen, and I guess it was the closest place to run to. He followed me down. He came for me.
0: Did he attack you, Bobby? Try to hurt you?
2: He tried to put his arms around me and make up. He wanted to make up, but he didn't want to stop seeing her.
4: Okay, Ben.
0: Yeah. Come on, son.
1: Yeah? Almost four, Ben. Want a lift?
0: Thanks. I'll walk.
1: Yeah.
0: Night, Pete.
1: Night, Ben.

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3: May I have your attention, please? You people out there on the other side of the wire in the audience room, may I have your attention, please? Thank you. My name is Cogger, Sergeant Pete Cogger. I'll explain the lineup to you. Each of the suspects you will see will be numbered. I'll call off a number, their name, and charge. If you have any questions or identifications, please remember the number assigned to the prisoner as I call his name. At the end of each line, when I ask for questions or identifications, call out the number. If you're sure or not too sure of the suspect, have him in.

0: The Lineup, starring Bill Johnstone as Lieutenant Ben Guthrie, with Jack Moyles as Sergeant Pete Carger, was written by E. Jack Newman, with music by Eddie Dunstetter. Featured in tonight's cast were Hi Everback, Peter Leeds, Harry Lang, Sidney Miller, Howard McNear, Virginia Gregg, Gil Stratton Jr., and Jim Nusser. 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
2: 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I'm Mario del Castillo. 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Here it is, July 31st. We are more than halfway through the year. And on today's show, I will share with you some of my favorite big band tunes. And we pay tribute to an iconic American accordionist, vocalist, and songwriter from San Antonio, Texas. Plus, we will address climate change from the Native American perspective. But first, here's today's national day. Guacamole, guacamole, guacamole, guacamole. We'd be making guacamole all night long. Today, you can add avocados to your menu of delicious food because this is National Avocado Day. Avocados are so versatile, you can use them for everything from the appetizer to the main dishes. Avocados are more than a staple food in the American diet. They are proven to be a key ingredient in recipes for both inside the body and on the body. While guacamole is grand, don't settle for just the chips and dip on this food holiday. There are many reasons to celebrate National Avocado Day. For one, avocados target insulin resistance with heart-healthy fats. They also fight Alzheimer's with its omega-3 fatty acids. Another avocado superpower is preventing and repairing damage due to its source of vitamin C, E, and K. One of the secret weapons in an avocado is the high oleic acid content. This moisturizing fatty acid helps keep skin soft and hydrated, but also supports the regeneration of damaged skin cells, reducing redness and irritation. The ancient Aztecs used the avocado to beautify their skin topically with masks. Then, in the early 20th century, the cosmetic industry discovered the benefits of its oils and creams, lotions, facial cleansers, and other products that require a smooth application. What better way to celebrate National Avocado Day than to indulge a little? So, enjoy!

Periodically, I host a jazz swing show here on KKUP, thanks to Susan D. And it occurred to me that I should play some of those tunes on this show. So let's dive into some of the classics of that great big band era. Starting with this swing tune from Larry Elgart, who is hooked on swing.

You know, one of my favorite singers of all time of that era was Peggy Lee, who was born Norma Dolores Eggstrom in Jamestown, North Dakota in 1920. She was a perfectionist who had incredible command of her voice. She was even featured in the Disney movie Lady and the Tramp. Here's her first major hit, Why Don't You Do Right?

In 1941, Joe Bushkin and John DeBris composed Oh, Look at Me Now, which is strongly associated with Frank Sinatra, who first recorded it with the Tommy Dorsey Orchestra.

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1: Here's a classic 1927 song by Cole Porter, originally written for his first major Broadway musical called Paris. Let's Misbehave became a hit in 1928, epitomizing the Roaring Twenties. 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
1: It was October 26th of 1915 in Fulfurrias, Texas, that Beto Villa was born. Now you may ask, who was Beto Villa? Well, he was a saxophonist and considered the father of the Orquesta Tejana.

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2: On this day in music history, Christina Aguilera scored her first number one single with Genie in a Bottle, which also went to number one in the UK. The song spent 5 weeks at number one and won Aguilera the Best New Artist Grammy for the year.

Songwriter Joe Rock composed this song along with Jimmy Beaumont. He once said he wrote the lyrics while sitting in his car between stoplights. He was upset about a girl who had just left him. The result was this Skyliners classic.

Come Go With Me is a song with a rich history, first popularized by the Del Vikings in 1957. The song has since been covered by various artists and is also known for its association with the Quarrymen, a precursor to the Beatles. Wow.

but you. Here's a song written by Henry Warren and Al Dubin for the Busby Berkeley movie Danes in 1934. The Flamingos recorded it in 1959, and it became a huge hit.

The Shoop Shoop song, It's In His Kiss, was written by Rudy Clark. Betty Everett recorded the song in 1964. And since then, it has been covered by numerous artists. The most widely known version was Cher's 1990 remake featured in the movie Mermaids.

Here's a song that tells the story of loneliness and the offer of solace. Cry to Me was written by Burt Burns. The song features a plea for someone to confide in, even when feeling lost and alone. Solomon Burke's powerful vocals and the song's soulful melody create a timeless appeal that resonates with listeners across generations.

Here is a song written by Joe Seneca and was a hit for Little Willie John in 1958. But it really took off in popularity when Sonny and the Sunglows covered it in 1963. It was significant because it propelled Sonny and the Sunglows, the first all Tejano rock band, onto the world stage.

The song Sad Girl by The Midnighters is not about a specific individual sad girl in the sense of a particular person. Instead, it's an ironic nickname referring to the tough, outwardly strong women who wear their hardships and vulnerabilities as a badge of honor.

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The song is known for its strong declaration of eternal love and belonging. Richie Valens made We Belong Together a memorable classic in 1958.

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1: This is KKUP Cupertino. Considered one of the most influential soul artists of all time, Sam Cooke was referred to as the King of Soul for his distinctive vocals. He released 29 singles that topped the charts. No mistaking his voice in You Send Me. Darling.

Here's a song that tells the story of a man deeply in love who is struggling to make the object of his affection reciprocate his feelings. The song explores his desperation and persistence. It was released in 1969 by Junior Walker and the All-Stars.

Here's a song regarded as one of the most enduring recordings of the Delfonics. Perhaps it is their best love song, since many others have covered it. Written by Thomas Bell and William Hart, the message is clear. Lala means I love you.

In 1952, Harry Nobles wrote a song for Karen Chandler, who had emerged on the music scene. It peaked at number 7 on the best-selling singles chart. But it really went off the charts when jazz pop singer Mel Carter introduced the song as his signature song about an infatuated singer who gets carried away by his emotions, begging his girl to...

This classic oldies by the Cascades is a song about heartbreak and longing, with the sound of rain serving as a metaphor for the narrator's sadness and lingering memories. Written by band member Jean-Claude Guimau, it became a major hit in 1963.

In 1964, the Ronettes released Walking in the Rain. It was written by Cynthia Weil and Phil Spector and was inspired by the weather in England, where Spector was touring with the Ronettes and the Rolling Stones.

Today is Mac Davis Day in Lubbock, Texas. That's where the songwriter called home. Davis was an exceptional writer and singer. Here are a couple of his tunes and the one he wrote for Elvis Presley.

0: Este es KKUP Cupertino.
1: It was a year ago today that Leonard Flaco Jimenez left this world. He was an iconic American accordionist, a vocalist, and songwriter from San Antonio, Texas. Jimenez was widely known for popularizing Tex-Mex and conjunto music globally. He began his musical journey at 7, performing with his famed father, Santiago Jimenez Sr. And by 15 years old, he had already recorded his own music. Damas y caballeros, hace un año que Leonardo Flaco Jimenez dejó este mundo. 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Here's a brief biography of this trailblazing artist from Folk Alliance International.
2: Esta noche me la llevo de ese lucido lugar.
3: Born in 1939, Leonardo Jimenez inherited both the nickname Flaco and his love of the accordion from his father, Santiago Jimenez Sr.
4: I learned from my father.
3: Flaco's grandfather, Patricio Jimenez, had been a pioneer of norteño music, but Flaco only knew him through his father's accordion playing and family stories.
4: And he was one of the best accordion players from those days.
3: The older forms of norteño and conjunto were accordion-driven dance music, largely from German and Czech traditions, which Flaco often called umpa music. But they were given a North American touch by Texans and Mexicans on both sides of the border, singing in Spanish and accompanying the accordion with the bajo sexto, a big 12-string guitar. After a few years of learning the accordion by watching his father give lessons and practicing on his own, and a few more accompanying his dad's playing on the bajo sexto, Flaco could play both instruments well enough to work with musicians and bands like Toby Torres, Joey Lopez, and Los Caminantes, polishing his chops until he was a master musician.

He founded his own band Los Caporales when he was just 16 years old. Meanwhile, he absorbed influences from what he heard on the radio stations out of San Antonio and New Braunfels. Not only conjunto music, but also Hank Williams, Clifton Chenier, and his idol Elvis Presley. You ain't nothing but a hound dog. After 20 years of involvement in music, Flaco had a breakthrough in 1972. He was approached by fellow San Antonian Doug Somm, founder of the Sir Douglas Quintet. Somm said he had a song or two that could use Flaco's touch on the accordion if he could make it out to New York for a recording session. When he arrived, the young accordionist was astonished to find the other musicians on the session included David Broomberg, Augie Myers, Dr. John, and Bob Dylan. These sessions became the basis of the two Doug Somm albums, Doug Somm and the Band and the Texas Tornado. The experience opened up a lot of doors for Flaco, and soon was collaborating with Ry Cooder on Chicken Skin Music and Peter Rowan on Free Mexican Air Force, among many other great Americana artists and projects. He also continued his own brand of fiery conjunto music, and in 1987, his classic album under Arjuli Records, Ay Te Dejo en San Antonio, won him his first American Grammy. Ya no quiero que me beses ni besarte, ni mirarte, ni siquiera oír tu voz. And in the late 1980s, Flaco Jimenez joined forces with Doug Somm, Augie Myers, and Freddie Fender to form the Texas Tornado. As Flaco told the story, the four of them happened to be in San Francisco with a day off. They got together at a club called Slim's. The band that evening invited the four masters on stage for a jam session, and a scout for Warner Brothers Records was in the house. The next thing they knew, they were a band, and they had a record contract. The first Texas Tornadoes album won a Grammy in 1991 for the song Soy de San Luis. Yo soy puro mexicano, soy de San Luis. To make the victory even sweeter, the song was written by Flaco's father, Santiago

0: Throughout the 1990s, Flaco continued to play conjunto music, for which he won another Grammy in 1996. He kept playing with the Texas Tornadoes and found time for other projects and collaborations. On one occasion, he was tracked down by producer Don Was during a tour and whisked from San Francisco to LA on a day off, where he recorded Sweethearts Together with the Rolling Stones.
1: Sweethearts together, we've only just begun.
0: As he tells the story, he sat in the booth, listened throughout the song once, then he played along with it a couple of times to get a feel of it. When he told Mick Jagger he was ready to record, Jagger then said they'd been recording all along and Flaco had nailed it even before the first official tape. The song came out on the Stones' 1994 album Voodoo Lounge, which won a Grammy as well. Another project, Los Super 7, was a Tejano-Chicano collaboration that teamed up Flaco Jimenez, Freddie Fender, Joe Ely, Ruben Ramos, Rick Trevino, Cesar Rosas, and David Hidalgo of Los Lobos. The group recorded a Mexican roots album, won a Grammy in 1999. The same year, Flaco won his third individual Grammy Award for his own album, Said and Done. He has won a Lifetime Achievement Grammy, a Lifetime Achievement Award from Billboard Latin Magazine, and an induction into the National Hispanic Hall of Fame and the Latin Music Hall of Fame. His 1992 album, Partners, on which he collaborated with a wide range of singers, was inducted into the National Recording Registry by the Library of Congress. In 2012, he received a National Heritage Fellowship from the National Endowment of the Arts, the nation's highest honor for a traditional folk artist. Flaco told Roots World years ago when he was young, conjunto was considered low-class cantina music. Conjunto record companies were ran by Mexicanos for Mexicanos. Outside that community, people didn't want to hear it. The record companies didn't want to release it. But Flaco had a vision. I started making conjunto more progressive because of the versatility that I believe in, he said. It's a good thing to change it up a little bit. By that, Flaco didn't mean the electronic sounds and other innovations that entered the tradition in the 1980s. He wasn't too crazy about those. Instead, he meant playing some jazz chords or imitating the happy shout of Zydeco. Most importantly, he meant taking his accordion to the world to play with musicians of every kind. Among the conjunto crowd, Flaco said, "I would consider myself one of the first ones who started sharing cultures." For sharing his culture with the world, Flaco Jimenez is an American musical hero.

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2: 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That's where the California Love Lowrider exhibit will be held. Get it? 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It's a celebration of culture, creativity, and community. 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

0: On Saturday, August 8th, you are invited to celebrate the South County Pride Orgullo at the Gilroy City Hall Plaza, located at 7351 Rosanna Street, from noon to 4 p.m. It is a free, family-friendly event for all to enjoy. There you will find resources, food trucks, local artists, entertainment, and special guest speakers such as the Mexican Consulate and Santa Clara County Supervisor Sylvia Arenas. To tell us more about the event, here is Terry Hernandez.
1: From noon to four, we will have a celebration of LGBT and allies. We will have free, fun, family-friendly, no alcohol event. And we will have health resources, free vision tests for people with no insurance. And we will have over 25 nonprofit organizations and vendors. We'll have great tacos available also. And we will also have back-to-back entertainment, singers, dancers, baile folclórico. And we will have District Supervisor Sylvia Arenas, and we definitely invite all of you to come to this family-friendly event on August 8th from noon to 4 at Gilroy City Hall Plaza, 7351 Rosanna Street, from noon to 4. If you'd like more information, please go to our website at PrideSocialSouthCounty.com.
2: The biggest LGBTQ issues today focus heavily on the loss of federal rights and legal protections, global human rights, and ongoing workplace and housing discrimination. What is the biggest misconceptions that people have about the LGBTQ community?
1: The biggest misconception would be the idea that we're asking for special rights, and we are not. We are currently being erased, or they're trying to erase us from history, society. So it is very important that we remain vigilant and supportive, because we just want rights like everybody else, and to be treated respectfully, just like any other human being.
2: What is it you hope those attending this event will walk away with?
1: To learn more about your LGBT community. We are your neighbors. We are your sister, your brother, sometimes your father or mother, or your neighbor. And this is a great way to be in community, to learn about each other. Yeah, so please come out to South County Pride in Gilroy at the Gilroy City Hall Plaza, 7351 Rosanna Street, from noon to 4, and it is free, and we will have back-to-back fun entertainment, baile folclórico, singers, resources. There's something for everybody, and we hope to see you then. And for more information, please contact or send a go to our website, PrideSocialSouthCounty.com.
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0: Last week, we questioned why nobody is addressing the climate crisis. A crisis that is a fast-moving global emergency driven by rising greenhouse gas emissions that cause extreme weather, melting ice, and rising seas. Today, we look at climate change from the perspective of the Native American.

0: According to the Hopi tribe, an apocalypse is on the way. Floyd Red Crow Westerman shares the old Hopi prophecy about the end of America, the big change that's coming, and the ways to truly live on, and with Mother Earth.
1: Time evolves and comes to a place where it renews again. There is first a purification time, then there is renewal time. We are getting very close to this time now. We were told that we would see America come and go. And in a sense, America is dying from within, because they forgot the instructions on how to live on Earth. Everything is coming to a time where prophecy and man's inability to live on Earth in a spiritual way will come to a crossroad of great problems. It's the Hopi belief, it's our belief, that if you're not spiritually connected to the Earth and understand the spiritual reality of how to live on Earth, it's likely you will not make it. When Columbus came, that began what we term as the First World War. That was the true First World War when Columbus arrived. Because along with him came everybody from Europe. By the end of the Second World War, we were, in America, we were only 800,000. From 60 million to 800,000. So we were almost exterminated here in America. Everything is spiritual. Everything has a spirit. Everything was brought to you by the Creator, the one Creator. Some people call him God. Some people call him Buddha, some people call him Allah, some people call him other names. We call him Ponkashila, grandfather. We're here on Earth only a few winters. Then we go to the spirit world. The spirit world is more real than most of us believe. Spirit world is everything. Over 95% of our body is water. And in order to stay healthy, you got to drink good water. When the European first came here, Columbus, we could drink out of any river. If the Europeans had lived the Indian way when they came, we'd still be drinking out of water, because water is sacred. The air is sacred. Our DNA is made of the same DNA as the tree. The tree breathes what we exhale. When the tree exhales, we need what the tree exhales. So we have a common destiny with the tree. We are all from the earth. And when the earth, the water, the atmosphere is corrupted, then it will create its own reaction. Mother is reacting. In the Hopi prophecy, they say the storms and floods will become greater. To me, it's not a negative thing to know that there will be great changes. It's not negative. It's evolution. When you look at it as evolution, it's time. Nothing stays the same. You should learn how to plant something. That's the first connection. You should treat all things as spirit. Realize that we are one family.
0: Yes, we are in for a heat wave the next few days. According to the National Weather Service, we are in for some extreme hot weather. And that can bring on the possibility of heat stroke. So it's important that we all understand what to do in case of heat stroke. Here are some helpful tips from Howcast.
2: So for heat stroke, you're going to want to get the person out of the hot environment. You want to keep them safe in a cool, dry place. If you're outside, you want to get them inside. If you have a place where it's inside with air conditioning or with fans to kind of bring down their body temperature. If you're outside and you don't have someplace to go that's inside that's cold, you can spray them off with a hose with cold water outside. If you're inside and the person is alert and oriented, they can get into the shower under a cold water to help bring down their temperature. Once you get the person inside, you can put ice packs to the armpits, the groin, and the back of the neck. That will help to decrease the core body temperature and help to cool them down. And if they are alert and oriented and they can swallow and they can follow commands, have them drink cool liquids. You want them to rest. You don't want to go outside, no physical activity for the rest of the day. You may want to get a cold alcoholic drink. 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If their fever is over 101 and you can't get it down, you want to call for help and get someone to help you quickly. 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

Yeah, and let all your friends know that the next marathon here at KKUP is the Oldies Marathon, and I'm ready for that. Here's Liberty Band with some millennial oldies.

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Natalia Jiménez, damas y caballeros. Ahora, you know, I gotta say that I started out with nothing, and I can honestly say I still have most of it. Ay, Dios mío. I gotta learn to dance. Dance a little bit closer.

Well, that does it for my time here on the program. Thank you for being with me. The comments here are those of the speakers and not necessarily reflect the positions of KKUP management. Until next time, stay tuned for, well, stay tuned for Lawrence. He's coming right up.

Kahiaka Kako. Morning greetings to all of us. Okeia Kahuike Meli o Hawaii. This is the Meli o Hawaii Show, and I'm Lawrence. And it's a special day today because I am broadcasting from the production room at KKUP. On our new, it's actually used, but it's new to us. It's a few years old, our new broadcast console. Our other one in the main room was falling apart. You can't get parts for it. And so thanks to support from our listeners, you, the people who are listening and sent us donations, we were able to get a couple of new consoles, and this is one of them. And I'll be putting me and helpers, several of us will be putting in the new console in the main room after this one is all checked out. And this is the first test flight. So welcome to our new console. We just heard Alfred Apaka doing I Will Remember You, which is slightly different than the Kuili song I'll Remember You, off of Alfred's album Hawaiian Favorites of 1964. Oana Salazar just gave us Kalama Ula off of her Oana release of 2003. I believe that was her first album. Aine performed and recorded Morning Dew off of their album Look at Us, a 2025 release. And that album won the Nahoku Hanohano Award this a couple of weeks ago for the 2025. And congratulations to Aine. George Kahumoku Jr. Gave us his song Kai Malino, which means peaceful sea, down there in the south part of the Kona side of the Big Island. Footprints in the Poi, the name of the album from 2003. Taimane played and sang a little bit on her song called Malohia, which of course means peaceful, because this is the Malohia morning portion of the Meli o Hawaii Show. And we opened with Bobby Ingano on his steel guitar doing Kula Stars. Let's continue the Malohia morning with Cindy Coombs.

0: Roby Kahakalau, a young Roby Kahakalau, doing He Polani Makamai, which means a precious heavenly night. And she was joined by the Makaha Sons. Those were the male vocalists. And that was off of Roby's album, Keiki Okaina, Children of the Land, 1997. Kevin Brown, along with Gordon Burt on the violin, Bob Brosman on steel, Ozzy Kotani, and the rest of George Kawamuku Jr.'s Maui Workshop students doing Ahi Vela, which means fire of love. And that was a medley with, of course, Twinkle Twinkle, Little Star, which are two songs that are similar but don't have anything to do with each other in terms of meaning. And that was a 2006 Kanikapila back on Maui at Napili. Faith Ako gave us Nohili A, which is a tribute to the beach on Kauai, also known as Barking Sands. And that was off of her Ku'u'aina Aloha 2020 album. Howard A'i recorded Mokihana Lullaby off of his Kale Hulu Mamo album of 2008. And before Howard, we heard Raymond Kane giving us Nanea Komaka Ika Lea Lea, Your Eyes Are Relaxed in Pleasure. And that was off of a Dancing Cat release called Punahele from Raymond Kane. And I think we started out with this segment with Cindy Coombs doing Sweet Leilani. Yes, we did. And that was off of her album Slack Key Lady of 2001. And this is Lawrence, Melio Hawaii Show, and bringing it to you on our new-ish console.
1: 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E ho'olohe mai kākou me ka le'ale'a.

Kakako. Enjoy the island music of Alden Sanders tonight, July 31st, as he sings and plays ukulele at Pono Hawaiian Grill from 6 to 8:30 in downtown Santa Cruz at 120 Union Street. 831-476-7448. Island dance band Ilima will entertain in downtown Morgan Hill tonight, July 31st, from 5 to 8 at Bubbles and Brew, located at 17105 Monterey Road. 408-779-8800. Honolulu singer-songwriter Josh Totofi will perform in Berkeley tonight, July 31st, on his Looking for Love tour. He'll play R&B, soul, island reggae, and contemporary music at the UC Theater at 2036 University Avenue. Tickets to his 8 o'clock show are available at theuctheater.org. 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Patrick Makuakani and Nale Hulu Ikavekiu present 3 shows this weekend in San Francisco. Tonight, July 31st, their show Ea will feature Kaumakaiva Kanakaole and Sean Kekoa Pimental. On Saturday night, August 1st, and on Sunday afternoon, August 2nd, their show Kinohi will feature Amy Hanaili'i. The shows will be held at the Presidio Theater Performing Arts Center at 99 Moraga Avenue in San Francisco. 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Next Tuesday, August 4th, is National Night Out, and at San Jose's Japantown, just north of downtown San Jose, music for the street party will be provided by Naleo Pumehana Hawaiian Band from 6 to 8. The National Night Out in San Jose is sponsored by the police department to provide crime prevention tips, messages from community members, giveaways, and fun. 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Singer-songwriter Sammy Johnson, who was born in Australia and raised in New Zealand, will perform soul, jazz, and island reggae in Monterey next Friday night, August 7th, at the Golden State Theater, located at 417 Alvarado Street. For tickets to his 7 o'clock show, go to goldenstatetheater.com. Ahui ho!

And before the Hawaiian music calendar, we heard Ahumanu, the female trio, doing Maui Nui Akama, a salute to the island of Maui, and the, I guess, God that was associated with Maui, comma. And the literal translation of the title is all of Maui that belongs to comma. Before Ahumanu, we heard Kala'e Kamario, along with Robi Kahakalau, doing Old Kihei, a original song from Kala'e, and that was off of his album Child of These Islands. Ozzie Kotani preceded Kala'e and Robi with Going Country, off of his Paka'ua Raindrops album of 2005. Preceding Ozzie, we heard Dennis Kamakahi doing his song Na Ali'i Pu'olani. And Pu'olani means to place high or in a lofty or sacred place. And he was celebrating some of the previous leaders of Maui in that song. And that's off of Dennis's Greatest Hits Volume 1 of 2009. Napua Greg gave us Ka Malanai song. And Malanai means a gentle breeze associated with a couple of places, Koloa, Maui, Koloa, Kauai, Hana, Maui, and Kailua, Oahu. And that was off of Napua's album, Makavalu, of 2018. Bay Area Hawaiian musician Stephen Espaniola gave us Ikona, nice rendering of that song about the Kailua Kona area of Hawaii Island. Ho'omaka to begin the album from Stephen in 2006. And Mahealani Uchiyama from up Oakland Berkeley way gave us Hanahei off of her Pacifica album of 2019. And she also gave us the station ID at the top of the hour. And if I sound a little different, that's because I'm talking to you through our new-ish console that finally we got working, at least so far. because our other consoles are falling apart, and thanks to our listener donors, we have a little bit of money that we can buy some new consoles. Let's see. Let's hear from Tevaka, saluting his mother. Opataya's mother, of course.

And this next song is by request from Mark. And I believe he said he was in Newburgh, Oregon, which I looked up. It's a little bit outside.

southwest of Portland, and he wanted to hear one of several Hawaiians doing Jimi Hendrix Waterfall song, and I have Juana Salazar here doing a medley of Waterfall and Hi'ilawe.

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1: Oops, caught me by surprise. Before Anthony gave us the station ID, we heard Hawaiian Heart doing Sweet Lahaina Night. That was a song written by Frank Kawai Kapu Okalani Hewitt back in the day. And he's a well-known songwriter and kumu back in the islands. And Te Waka preceded Hawaiian Heart with Taku O Pele. And that's off of Te Waka's Greatest Hits. At least that's the way I have it, of 2017. Oana Salazar gave us a medley of Hi'ilawe and Waterfall, the Willie K song. The Jimi Hendrix song, Waterfall. Willie K does a version of it. Anyway, and Hi'ilawe is a waterfall. Actually, it was twin waterfalls. I think mostly it's one now that the farming people or whatever have used up most of the water. And, of course, I think there's a drought from some time or other. Hiliu preceded Oana with Nani Napua Ko'olau, Pretty Are the Flowers of Ko'olau. And that's off of Be Still My Heart, an album composed of songs written by Queen Liliuokalani. And the Hawaiian Style Band preceded Hiliu with Rolling Back the Time. It was a single they released in 2022. And we opened this segment of the show with Mama A from Te Waka, a tribute to his mother. And that's off of Opataya's mother, Opataya Fua'i, the leader of the band Te Waka, his mother. And that was off of their album Amataga of 2015. And I'm Lawrence, and talking to you through our new console in the production room. And now, now that we've heard a little bit from Anthony, let's hear some of his music, which he played live for us in, 2024.

the round up. Oh, hey, you're a little deal of a little high. Malama for not always picking up my little high. One, I'm a gun, yay. Away out of Oakley, little high. For San Francisco by the Golden Gate. Aloha, Hawaiian.

Keahivai, the name of the group, two ladies, Mailani Makanai and Le Melket. And Keahivai means, of course, fire water. And the song was over. Well, it's over and it's over. Local Girls, the name of their album of 2001. Cyril Pahinui, along with Bob Brosman, presented the LBC Slack Key off of the album Four Hands, Sweet and Hot, 1999 Dancing Cat release. And before them, Roby Kahakalau singing about her buddies, Ku'uhoa, off of Sister Roby, S-I-S-T-A-H, Sister Roby, 1995 album. And Hui Ohana, which of course contains Leroy Ka'apana in the group, did Ku'uipo Onauna. And that was off of Hana Ho, their album of 1973. And of course, it was mostly Leroy playing there with the other guys just doing bass and fill. Hiliu, the Japanese Hawaiian group, presented Kaua Ika Hawaii. That's H-U-A-H-U-A-I, which means spray, and it means, the song means you and I and the spray, and unfortunately, got renamed to the Hawaiian war chant some years ago, and I think, I'll think of her name in a minute, Spike Jones had something to do with that, and, I was talking to his daughter about it, and his daughter heads the recording studio up there at Lucasfilm, now owned by Disney. Hawaiian Heritage, Ke Aloha Aina, the album of 2023 from Hiliu. Amy Hanaialii, Amy Hanaialii gave us He Ua Aiva Ke Aloha, which... I did not translate here. Probably something to do with rain. Hey, a rain, and I don't know what I have, is Ke Aloha. Kalawai Anui, the album of 2019. And before her, Sol K. Bright, back in 1938, with his, what he called his Hawaiians. That's H-O-L-L-Y-A... I mean, W-A-I-I-A-N-S, Hawaiians. Hawaiian Cowboy, the name of the song. And sung in a very fast staccato style in that case. Hawaiian Steel Guitar Classics, 1927 to 1938. And like I said, that was 1938. Preceding Soul, we heard something also from the 30s. Charles Kama and M.T. Salazar gave us the Alamo March. And that was off of a digitized 78 RPM. Before them, Anthony Flute came live in 2024 with his looping box and gave us Mo'okiha o Pi'ilani, a celebration song and a launching song for the voyaging canoe that represents Maui. Which fortunately did not, a lot of boats in the harbor there in Lahaina got burned, but the Mo'okiha o Pi'ilani was, I think on the other side of the island or somewhere else for repairs. Anyway, so it escaped the fire. We got about less than a half an hour left of the Meli o Hawaii show. Up next is On the Sunny Side of the Street. With Nightbird, and she usually shows up most 99% of the time, but occasionally there's a filler or a sub, and I don't know till she shows up. She usually shows up right about now. And while we're waiting, let's hear more Hawaiian music from, in this case, 10 Feet. And I think 10 Feet, yes, they're going to be up at the Aloha Festival, which is happening pretty darn soon here. Let's see, I've got it on the calendar. Not the Watsonville one, but the
31st Bay Area Aloha Festival is the weekend of August 8th. Yeah. So it's, and the 10 feet are going to be, I believe, going to be the main guest performers. So let's hear some of their, they're usually reggae style. Let's hear some of their stuff.

Sorry, Daphne. That was Daphne Sanchez singing along with Hawaiian rock band 21 North, the song In a Haze. But got to get set to get out of here. Pure Heart preceded 21 North with Bring Me Your Cup. And, of course, Jake Shimabukuro was a member of that group and did most of the ukulele work. Pure Heart, 1998, their first album. Mike Love gave us Penniless off of his album Love Overflowing of 2016. And the group 10 Feet, which are five guys, with each with 2 feet. Game of Life, the name of their song off of their Island Feeling Part 2 2002 album from 10 Feet. And let's see. Yes, that brings us up to the present moment. It's been great. This is me broadcasting from the new console. I will be switching back over to the old console and Nightbird in just a moment. But let's go out with Aloha Oi from George Kahumoku Jr.

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swell, of our witty, of our sweet, of our grand. I would kiss me pretty, I would hold my hand, for thine eyes are cutie, what they do me. 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I feel so

That was Benny Carter, Friendly Islands, from the release Sax a la Carter. Before that, Thou Swell, Live at the Sands, 1960, remastered in 2002, Nat King Cole. Emma Neeson, from her song, the song was Breathe, from the release Love Like You. Oscar Peterson Trio, I Got Rhythm. Reverend Dwayne Mason, Leonard Maddox, Willie Jones, and Curtis, Walk With Me, Lord. That was from the release Heavenly Keys, from the Gospel Keyboard Trio and Instrumental. Errol Garner, Lovely to Look At, from Gershwin and Kern, Octave Remastered Series. Started you off with Dizzy Gillespie, Sonny Stitt, and Sonny Rollins on the sunny side of the street. This is Nightbird here with you at KKUP Cupertino. And we have coming up in San Jose Jazz Summerfest 2026 is on its way. San Jose's annual celebration of jazz takes place at the Plaza Park on August 7, 8, and 9, featuring Patti LaBelle, Trombone Shorty, and Orleans Avenue, Afro-Cuban All-Stars, Joe Bataan, Corey Wong, and a host of other jazz artists guaranteed to liven up downtown San Jose for 3 days and nights. For tickets and other details, go to summerfest.sanjosejazz.org. Pretty exciting. I cannot believe tomorrow is August. The year gets by us rather quickly. Hey, KKUP Cupertino is a 100% volunteer. The telephone number is 408-900-9539. With the telephones, though, this morning, when I answer, I don't hear anything on the other end. So I don't know if it's something with this telephone or the caller or both. So anyway, but that is the telephone number, 408-900-9539. The web address, kkupfm.org. It's pretty cool. How about Between the Silence?

0: That was, Shattered Pathways, the Blue Moon Trio. And before that, If I See You Again, Rio Bossa Trio, Nova Jazzers. Marzipan Fade from the Tulip Trio, Lindette Legume from Rasmus H. Thompson. I'm doing more recent jazz with a couple of old pieces in there because I always go back to the old is my favorite, actually. Between the Silence is what I started that set off with, Mel Sunday Trio. And let's get, KKUP has an app you can have.
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We have a good oldies department here, and you'll be excited. By the way, Black and Tan Fantasy by Duke Ellington. I start this show on Fridays with On the Sunny Side of the Street, and I love those lyrics. It's believed that Fats Waller did the composure for that song, and Dorothy Fields, I think, did the lyrics. I love those lyrics. And I was listening to an old interview with Fats Waller. It was pretty, and they said, well, who is your, best jazz player that you look up to or admire? And Fats Waller, no hesitation, Duke Ellington, all day long. So it's pretty good. Hey, before the Black and Tan Fantasy, Lullaby of Birdland, Kelly Johnson, from her release Something Good, Cheek to Cheek, Steve Tyrell, his rendition of it. Actually, not my favorite rendition, but I hope you enjoyed that one this morning. It is really hard to beat Ella Fitzgerald and Louis Armstrong on that Cheek to Cheek. Felted Fun, before that, by the Raz T, and The Angels Sing, Benny Carter, and that's what I started that set off with. So let's get back into, so usually I switch on over to the folk side of the music. Sometimes throw in maybe a little country or a little blues or whatever happens to be going on up there in my music mind. And I do hope you enjoy the show and keep tuned in. Let's get it going. I am going to start you with Joni Mitchell this morning on the folk side.

0: That was Coming Around Again, Carly Simon. And I chose that one. She has a new album coming out. She has Parkinson's. My father had Parkinson's, and it just seems like it's cruel. But music is her release, and she's still able to sing, and so that's great. I wish her well. Southern Cross, Crosby, Stills, and Nash, Go and Say Goodbye, although I'm not at the end of my show yet, but I decided to play that song. Buffalo Springfield. Well, hey, Kevin. Hey, Kavanaugh. This one was for you. I thought I would throw in a Van Morrison. Why not? Sweet Pea, Amos Lee. Mother and Child Reunion, Paul Simon. Wildflowers, which I love, by the way. And I do not pick them. I love to look at them while hiking. They're beautiful. Started you off with Joni Mitchell, Big Yellow Taxi. Hey, this is KKUP, and here's how you could donate a vehicle.
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1: 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Welcome to Jewels and Binoculars.

The piece is called A Quiet Walk in the Park, and it's from a CD called Nature's Twilight. The group is the Umbria Ensemble, and believe me, they have many very beautiful pieces like that one throughout this very nice CD, A Quiet Walk in the Woods. And that's what gets us started here on Jewels and Binoculars. I'm Gaylord, and I'll be with you until 3 o'clock, and I hope you can spend some time with me. I think I have a fairly decent program that you will enjoy. Up next, an interesting CD involving the Double Reed Chamber Orchestra. Double Reed Chamber Orchestra. And they have a CD called Then and Now. And Lanark Oboe, the Lanark Oboe Trio, I guess, is what this is called. Joseph Sanders on oboe, Owen Dennis on oboe, and Judy Proctor on cor anglaise. Quite an interesting sound. I'm going to be playing for you their variations on La Siderum di Lama from opera. Here is the Double Reed Chamber Orchestra.

Variations on a theme, La Chisterum La Mano. Nice sound. Featuring the Lanark Oboe Trio. And it is a double reed chamber orchestra. A chamber group, I guess that's what you call it. They're all oboes. Nice sound. And that keeps us rolling, so let's just keep on rolling. I have up next Beethoven. Haven't heard this in a while, so I hope you're anxious to hear it as much as I am. I'm going to be playing for you Beethoven's Piano Concerto No. 4 in G major, featuring the outstanding pianist Alfred Brendel in a very nice box set of Beethoven's 5 piano concertos, along with his fantasy for piano, chorus, and orchestra. Here is Beethoven.

0: KKUP, Cupertino. Wow. The incomparable Alfred Brendel on piano, accompanied by the Vienna Symphony Orchestra in Beethoven's Piano Concerto No. 4 in G Major. From a box set of all five Beethoven concertos with Alfred Brendel at the piano. Wow. Really lovely set. I'm glad I have it. Well, next up, I have one of my young, as a young listener to classical music, one of my favorites. I truly enjoyed it. I saw it about maybe two or three times, and every time I saw it, I just really loved it. And, of course, I'm speaking of the very fine Peter and the Wolf. I have a very nice recording featuring Gustavo Dudamel as he was celebrating his 17 years as the music and artistic director of the Los Angeles Philharmonic. And he put out, in memory of that, two symphonic pieces, Peter and the Wolf and Romeo and Juliet. And really, really quite nice. I'm going to be playing for you Peter and the Wolf. And I'll enjoy it again as I'd enjoyed it so many times before, and I hope you do too. Here it is.
1: This is the story of Peter and the Wolf. Each character in the tale is represented by a different instrument of the orchestra. The bird by the flute, the duck by the oboe, the cat by the clarinet, the grandfather by the bassoon, the wolf by the three horns, Peter by the string quartet, the rifle shots by the kettle drum. Before a performance with orchestra, it is desirable to show these instruments to the children and to play them the corresponding motives. The bird. The duck. The cat. The grandfather. The wolf.

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And now, let's hear the story of Peter and the Wolf. Early one morning, Peter opened the gate and went out into the big green meadow.

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"What kind of bird are you if you can't fly?" said he. To this the duck replied, "What kind of bird are you if you can't swim?" and dived into the pond.

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Grandfather came out. He was angry because Peter had gone into the meadow. It is the dangerous place. If a wolf should come out of the forest, then what would you do?

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He was getting nearer and nearer, nearer, catching up with her. And then he got her, and with one gulp swallowed her.

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Grabbing hold of the branch, Peter lightly climbed over onto the tree. Peter said to the bird, "Fly down and circle around the wolf's head, only take care that he doesn't catch you."

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Grandfather tossed his head discontentedly. Oh, well, if Peter hadn't caught the wolf, what's then?

And if one would listen very carefully, he would hear the duck quacking inside the wolf, because the wolf, in his hurry, had swallowed her alive.

Peter and the Wolf. Music by Sergei Prokofiev and played by the Los Angeles Philharmonic Orchestra under the direction of Gustavo Dudamel. You may have recognized the voice of the woman. I don't know what you did, but that was Viola Davis. Very fine actress in Hollywood who's been in several really big pictures. Viola Davis. Peter and the Wolf. Well, we'll settle in with something a little more serious next. As I had mentioned on several programs, I will be playing. I have a very excellent box set of Bohuslav Martinu's symphonies, and I will be playing them over the course of months. And this is one of the times when I will be playing it. I will be playing his Symphony No. 4. And again, this is with the Bamberg Symphoniker. Jakub Hrusa is their conductor. Martinu's Symphony No. 4.

KKUP, Cupertino. Bohuslav Martinus, Symphony No. 4, performed by the Bamberger Symphoniker, whose director was Jakub Rusa, and it's in a box set on Deutsche Grammophon of his 6 symphonies. Nicely done. Next up, I have an interesting CD called Tell Me a Story. And Tell Me a Story is from a chamber duo consonari. And that consonari includes violinist Anna Larson and pianist Caden Larson, as they explore music inspired by liturgy, legend, and folk tradition. They evoke the timeless power of storytelling. The album features 20th and 21st century works rooted in nocturnes, lullabies, and musical depictions of the moon and stars. They have several composers in them. One that I really like, Florence Price, is one of the composers they have, along with Giannopoulos and Medina and Clark. So a really nice array of modern composers telling stories. And I'm going to be bringing you I think I have 5 stories here, starting with Tall Tales, then 3 Billy Goats Gruff, and then the Fairy Folk Tale, Once Upon a Time, and finally Bed Stories. So here they are. Tell Me a Story, coming up.

Tell Me a Story. Beautifully done. And you just heard five of those stories. They were performed by Consonari, is the name of the two people. I guess they go under that name. Anna Larson on violin and Kaylin Larson on piano. Tell Me a Story. And again, I think the composers, they don't say which ones, but they have, I had mentioned earlier, Rebecca Clark, Florence Price are some of the composers whose music they played on this really beautiful Navona Records CD, Tell Me a Story. Next up I have the pianist Jeff Beal, and he has a new CD out in which he is honoring some people that influenced him in his musical career, and one of the people that influenced him is Leonard Slatkin, who I personally love quite a bit as a conductor. I'm going to be playing the piece that he calls Four Square, and it's a concerto for orchestra written in honor of Leonard Slatkin, and has as its goal the celebration of Jeff Beal himself. So let's give a listen to Four Score.

Jeff Beal on piano, painting a beautiful piece called Four Score. That last whole section was the lovers. And this is, again, in commemoration. He wrote this in commemoration of Leonard Slatkin's 80th birthday. And I think, yes, and he had the assistance of the Los Angeles Chamber Orchestra, Jeff Beal. Well, I've got time for one more piece for you, and that'll end my day with you today. But don't forget to stay tuned to the Friday Folk Off at the top of the hour. Lawrence will be in here with you. And he looks like he's going to have a great show, so don't forget to tune in. And one last word. Thank you for the wonderful response you gave to the oldies. Almost $16,000. That was really wonderful. And I hope to see you, I always say that, and yet I really mean I hope you'll be with me again next week at the same time for another version of Jewels and Binoculars. Let's go out again with Conversations by Jared Hauser.

Howdy. Or as they say in the South, howdy. I'm Lawrence, and this is the Friday Folk Off Fifth Wheel Session. This is the fifth Friday of the month. So I am doing the Friday Folk Off Fifth Wheel. And got an interesting group of people lined up, some of whom are relatively new, and some old stuff, too. So, for instance, last year at the Hardly Strictly Bluegrass Festival, there was a group, husband and wife. For some reason, they call themselves Ossie Elliott. And so let's get started with them.

Russ Barenberg off of the album Halloween Rehearsal, 1987, which a few years back was voted as the best acoustic guitar album by all the folks up at Griffin Guitar Shop in Palo Alto. And the tune was Cowboy Calypso. Good example of acoustic jazz. It's not bluegrass, folks. That's acoustic jazz. Before Russ Barenberg, we heard Patty Griffin doing Heavenly Day off of her Children Running Through album of 2007. And then Josh Ritter, who was performing live last year at the Hardly Strictly Bluegrass Festival, doing the song I'm Listening. And that's off of his 2025 album, I Believe in You, My Honeydew. Norman Blake preceded Josh with Spanish Fandango, which is a tune I learned to play competently along with, could play along with Norman. And I would play it in 3/4 time, and my wife knew a similar tune in 4/4 time, and we would play it together. We were on the right downbeat every bar or so. What's cool about that song is that is the kind of music that the Paniolos, the Spanish cattle handlers from Monterey, came over and taught the Hawaiians how to manage the cattle, but they also brought their guitars. And in those days, most guitars were played in what's called Old Spanish tuning, which is why they call it Old Spanish tuning, and especially during the fandangos. And that's open G. It's exactly the same tuning as what the Hawaiians call taro patch. So no doubt many Hawaiians heard variations on this Spanish fandango. There were a number of different fandango tunes, but they kind of boiled down to this one as far as what most people have recorded. That's off of Norman's album, Back Home in Sulphur Springs, 1995. And the Milk Carton Kids from 2026, just a few months ago, giving us Young Love off of their album, Lost Cause Lover Fool. And before them, Anna Tivell, who I am playing a fair amount these days, from her Outsiders album, Expanded, also a 2026 release, doing an acoustic version of her Astrovan song. Preceding Anna, Leo Kaki, doing All I Have to Do Is Dream, kind of laid-back tune for Leo. He often does pretty energetic numbers. And I got a call on that one. Somebody who loves Leo called up and complimented. And then we opened with Ossie Elliott, who I also mentioned was at last year's Hardly Strictly Bluegrass. This year it's a tribute to Steve Earle. And so, of course, I will have some Steve Earle queued up a little bit later. In the meantime, let's hear from Dar Williams.

Make up your mind. Make up your mind. Why don't you? It'll be kind. It'll be kinder. You know it's true. And I don't know why I keep waiting on you.

Yes or no? Yes or no? What's it gonna be? I can't live on dreams and fantasies, and I don't know why I keep waiting on you.

still a favorite Noel Brazil song. He was one of the one of several songwriters for Mary Black. And of course, that was Mary Black, and the song was Summer Sent You. And I'm a sucker for marimbas and xylophone. I had a friend in when I was working at the University of South Florida Music School, a friend who was a percussionist specialist graduating, and he arranged a lot of classical music on marimba, and that was beautiful. Anyway, that's a little bit of an aside. Before Mary Black, we heard Andy Drake doing Meadow Lark, and that's an instrumental from his The Hills and the Tides. In fact, the entire album is instrumental, and it's his new release, 2026. And he was live here last week, if you remember, playing for us. I don't think he played that tune, but he did play several. Kate Wolf preceded Andy Drake with Love Still Remains off of An Evening in Austin. It's a pretty good recording for a live recording, and she has some unusual arrangements of her usual songs, including the one that was the Pacheco and the Red-Tailed Hawk put together. Great, great medley of those two. Greg Brown preceded Kate Wolf with Waiting on You off of his album Covenant of the year 2000. Jesse Wells came before Greg Brown, and the song was pretty obvious. The song is named Squirrels. It's off of her album, 2024 album, All Creatures Great and Small, and you can guess where she got that name from. And in fact, every one of the songs is about a different animal, except there is one about trees, which I guess you could call a creature. Tom Paxton preceded Jesse Wells, along with his friend John McCrutchen, off of their Together Again album. It's almost brand new, doing the song Old Dog. And we opened this last segment of the show with Dar Williams, What Bird Did You See? The name of her song off of her Hummingbird Highway 2025 album. And I did want to mention, of course, that this is KKUP Cupertino, 91.5 FM, with live streaming at kkup.org. And you can go and play any song we have broadcast on the archives for a period of 2 weeks. So if you miss something, you can go back and check it out. And that brings us up to the present moment here. What is it, about almost 4 o'clock here on KKUP? Did want to thank the folks for helping us out with our last marathon. It went pretty well. Thanks so much for supporting us. I am bringing this show to you from the production studio on the new mixing console, the new used mixing console, which you folks helped us buy. We got a great deal on it. We got it like 75% off list price. But the money that you gave us helped us, and it's just in time because some of our stuff is failing. So thank you very much for supporting this station and for listening and appreciating what we put on. And I'm Lawrence, doing the fifth Friday show. I call it the fifth wheel for the Friday Folk Off. Let's continue with a Greg Brown song. I played Greg Brown just a little while ago, but this is Seth Avett off of his album Seth Avett Sings Greg Brown, doing a Greg Brown song.

something nice and gentle from Richard Thompson. Cocaine Walking, Booze Talking. That's off of his not yet released album called Hippies, Thugs, and Heroes, 2026. I think it's out in a couple of months. And that's a pre-release single. And the Irish group, Bioga, which is an Irish word for vivid or lively, and they're a folk band formed in County Kerry in 2002, gave us Before We Change Our Mind, that instrumental before Richard, and that's also the title cut of their album of 2016. And another young group, actually these are young folks, Alltacht, A-L-L-T-A-C-H-T, and it's an Irish word that translates as wildness, amazement, or astonishment. And they are a group of young folks, and they gave us the song Keg of Brandy. And that's off of their self-titled album of 2026, Alltacht. New group, Peter Street, four young guys who name themselves after a song. That's Peter Street is actually an Irish song, kind of an amusing Irish song, but I'll have to play that song at some point. And they played a few polkas, Paddy Cronin's, Pedrag, O'Keefe, and Johnny Sweeney's, a medley of those three polkas off of their album, Peter Street, of 2026. And then Kate Rusby, I got a call, and some guy said, what are you doing playing Taylor Swift? Yes, it's Kate Rusby doing a Taylor Swift song, Shake It Off. And actually, she had a ghostwriter on that. So it wasn't entirely her writing. Anyway, it's off of Kate's album called Hand Me Down, which are all songs done by other people that Kate reenacted or re-enabled or reinterpreted. And so there you have it, 2021 album from Kate Rusby. Nancy Griffiths preceded Griffith, single, St. Olaf's Gate. And that's a Tom Russell song. And I had a long discussion with Greg about that song. I had to go look it up. And it turns out the word gate in Norway means the same thing as road or street. So it wasn't like the gate of a university or the gate of a church. It was a street corner that this guy was left at. Presumably Tom Russell, outside the Scotsman's Saloon there in Oslo, Norway, which is a famous place at that in Oslo. And that's off of Nancy's disc called The Last of the True Believers, 1986. And Seth Avett, doing a Greg Brown song, started us off on this last segment, Good Morning Coffee. And Seth does a good job of reinterpreting Greg Brown songs, obviously one of his heroes. And this is the Friday Folk Off, fifth wheel edition. Sometimes the wheel tends to almost veer off the axle, in the case of the Richard Thompson one, for instance, but still sort of in the general area of expanded folk music, country rock, folk rock. Yeah. And now it's time to get serious and play some really deep and meaningful music. This next cut being an example.

Ry Cooder off of his original release called Ry Cooder, 1970, going to Brownsville. And of course, Brownsville, Texas is pretty much right on the Mexican border and not far away from SpaceX headquarters. Well, their headquarters used to be in L.A., but yeah, what's his face? Can't remember his name, you know, the trillionaire. Moved the official headquarters to Texas. Before Ry Cooder's, Chris Smither giving us this song about pretty much how life works. Surprise, surprise. Time Stands Still, his album of 2009. Steve Earle doing a Townes Van Zandt song, unsurprisingly, off of his album Townes of 2009. The name of the song is To Live Is to Fly. And if you're paying attention to the hardly strictly pre-releases, this festival is going to be in honor of Steve Earle this year, hardly strictly. So I suppose he's going to be there. And some other people might be even doing his songs. Steve Goodman preceded Steve Earle with Banana Republics. Its song is famous. Of course, Jimmy Buffett covered it and some other people. Famous for Steve Goodman's line, "Give me some words I can dance to and a melody that rhymes." That's sort of the epithet for Steve. The Best of the Asylum Years is what I got that off of. Volume 1, which, let's see, what year was that? 1988. And then an interesting album called Skip, Hop, and Wobble. Indeed, full of a lot of swing and syncopation by the team of Russ Berenberg, Jerry Douglas, and Edgar Meyer. And they gave us the tune Monkey Bay. Preceding them, Leo Kaki, Big Mob on the Hill. I just like the way he delivers that. Austin Lounge Lizards preceded Leo Kaki with Paint Me on Velvet. So that's this last set. This is the Friday Folk Off, Fifth Wheel Edition. 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